And there's the Bare Naked Ladies, a group that formed in a town called Scarborough in Ontario, Canada, back in 1988, before they hit the big time in, that was about 1998, that song came out there. And 1 week here at Loving Life. Hello, James here this morning. Very shortly, we'll hear from Queen, a song that was actually written by their bass guitarist, John Deacon, after, I think, Michael Jackson challenged them to write a disco song. We'll find out what that song is shortly from Queen, played after this one from Brown and Grey. This is Make You Mine. This is Loving Life.

0: And there's some local homegrown music there. Hats off, Perfect World. And you can catch more homegrown Sunday afternoons from 4, thanks to Gillespie Plumbing and Buckley Music with Rob and Damo here at Loving Life. Also in there too, we had a song from our Queen, Another One Bites the Dust. It was the result of a dare, actually, from Michael Jackson towards the group Queen, and John Deacon took up the challenge and came up with a disco-sounding song. He was the bass player, so it had a big bass line through it. That was Another One Bites the Dust. James here this morning. Today, remaining mostly fine, we're heading for 23.
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0: There we are, Uncle Cracker and Drift Away here at Loving Life 103.1. Now, Pete's Prescription back on the radio tomorrow night, Thursday night between 7 and 10. And this week in his feature hour, he's featuring some ever-popular rock and roll with a few tracks by Aussie pioneer of rock and roll, Digger Ravel. Also, too, we'll hear some music from Bob Lumen, Buddy Knox, Johnny Burnett and a whole stack more. 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

Loving life, heading up towards 11 o'clock. Local news headlines coming up very soon right now. John Mellencamp, this is Wild Night as we play better music and more of it. Morning.

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1: Regional communities continue to face the greatest impacts from natural disasters, but they're also leading the way when it comes to helping others. New Australian Red Cross data shows the charity spent more than five times as many hours responding to natural disasters over summer compared with previous years, supporting more than 43,000 Australians through 23 separate activations. Grafton Bay Hospital's redevelopment has received a further $20 million boost from the New South Wales government. The funding will help deliver a contemporary maternity unit featuring dedicated birthing rooms, improved inpatient accommodation, and the eventual demolition of the existing facility. Primary producers and residents are also being reminded to have their say on proposed fees and charges for the Grafton sale yards. Clarence Valley Council says feedback is being sought before submissions close on Tuesday, with details available on Council's website. And in local sport, entries are now open for the Junction Hill Tennis Club Pickleball Doubles Match Play Series. The event gets underway from 1:30 on June 28, with competitors of all abilities encouraged to find a partner and get involved. That's some of what's making local news today, Wednesday, June 17.
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8: Heading for a top today of 23, a fine, mostly sunny day today. Tomorrow, mostly sunny conditions after the chance of morning fog, 9 to 23. Friday, mostly sunny conditions and maybe a shower or two at this stage ahead to Saturday.
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Loving Life 103.1 from their album Still Waters from the 1997, the Bee Gees. And Alone on the way, the M People, Cheap Trick coming up after this one from Vera Blue. This is Temper.

0: There we are, moving on up there, getting our 90s groove on this morning. The M people here at Loving Life. Today, fine, mostly sunny, 23 degrees. Quick sponsorship break, then we're back into the music. I'm still bopping along with the M people in my head. Very shortly, we'll change the record. We'll hear from Shania Twain and Powderfinger. Great old bopper coming up next.
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0: There we are, Sheryl Crow featuring Will I Am and Three Words here at Loving Life 103.1. Don't forget Sue Pete's Prescription back on the radio Thursday night. That's tomorrow night between 7 and 10 in the evening. And in his feature hour tomorrow night, featuring some of the more forgotten about pioneers of rock and roll, including Digger Ravel and a whole stack of others. 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

And there's Ed Sheeran's Perfect here at Loving Life 103.1. Fast approaching midday, we've got the air news coming up at noon. We'll find out what's happening around the traps. See if all the world's problems have been solved. They tell us they have been. Whether or not they have or not is another thing entirely. Then Ryan jumps into the chair with the country lunch pack, then he'll take you through the afternoon. Enjoy the rest of your Wednesday. I'll catch you tomorrow morning from 9. Right now, Midnight Oil, Loving Life.

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1: An additional $20 million has been secured from the New South Wales government to deliver a fully fitted out maternity unit as part of the Grafton Bay Hospital redevelopment. The additional funding as part of the 2026-27 New South Wales budget brings the total contribution to the Grafton-based hospital redevelopment to $283.8 million and will deliver a contemporary maternity unit with dedicated birthing rooms and improved inpatient accommodation. Funding will also enable the decommissioning and demolition of the existing unit. New South Wales Minister for Regional Health, Ryan Park.
2: We all want women in New South Wales to access personalised and safe maternity care and services as close to home as possible. I'm delighted that women and families living in the Clarence Valley region will have access to contemporary maternity services and facilities, which we know leads to better outcomes and more positive health experiences. This $20 million additional funding investment will enhance local maternity services that support women from all backgrounds, including Aboriginal families, to access care that is consistent, compassionate, and tailored to their needs.
1: And Nationals member for Clarence, Richie Williamson, says he's ecstatic.
3: Terrific news for young bubs, mums, dads and families. Of course, we now have the head contractor in place and construction is just about to start. This is the biggest ever health spend in the Clarence electorate's history. $280 million on the redevelopment of Grafton Base Hospital, which now includes a brand new maternity unit and birthing wing. Terrific news for the entire Clarence.
1: Time is running out for primary producers, stock and station agents and the wider community to have their say on the fees and charges of the Grafton sale yards. Councillor Deb Novak explains.
4: About 6 months ago, Council started the process in which to have a conversation with the community and stakeholders who have anything to do with the Grafton sale yards. And so what they did, they brought in a consultant that has been out there discussing the Grafton sale yards with, you know, all of, you know, a whole range of different people. And so he pulled together a report that came before council last month, and councillors noted the report and for that report to go out on a public exhibition, which it now is, and it's calling on submissions with regards to people's views and opinions on that council resolution, and that was to create a new levy that would go towards a reserve to save money for upgrading infrastructure. It also talks about increasing levies for the rates for the stock and station agents. So there's a whole, just a couple of little things in there that council put in the council resolution.
1: Councillor Novak says submissions close on Tuesday and the draft report can be viewed online through clarence.nsw.gov.au. New data reveals regional communities continue to be hit hardest by natural disasters, but are also amongst the most likely to respond by donating time and money to relief efforts. It comes as the Australian Red Cross spend more than five times as many hours on the ground responding to disasters over the summer months compared to previous years. The aid agency initiated 23 separate activations across the country while supporting well over 43,000 Australians. Despite cost of living pressures weighing on donations, Acting CEO Penny Harrison says people from regional and rural communities are still choosing to give.
5: Regional and rural communities are always positive in terms of how they respond, whether it's financially and in other ways. And disasters can often hit regional communities sometimes the hardest, particularly when there's cumulative events. So those giving patterns are incredibly strong and again demonstrate this nationwide spirit of giving.
0: Loving Life, local sport.
1: The Junction Hill Tennis Club are calling for entries for the next round of the Pickleball Doubles Match Play Series on Sunday, June 28 from 1:30. All standards are welcome, so find a partner and join the fun, whether you're there to compete, improve or simply enjoy a great afternoon of pickleball. It's a fantastic chance to get involved. Registrations by calling Darren on 0419 831 023. And that's the latest in Loving Life local news and sport. Weather details are next.
0: Rev up the engines and look to the skies. The Grafton Aero Club presents Wings and Wheels, landing at the South Grafton Aerodrome this Sunday morning. 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
7: Mostly sunny, the forecast for today. Having a look tomorrow, going to be mostly sunny. Staying mostly sunny for Friday with a shower or two forecast for Saturday.
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It's 103.1 Love and Life, Country Lunchback afternoon. The fill-in guy on the radio for you, Andrew's my name. Nice to be with you. Blake Shelton coming up right after this from the Great Anne Murray is the Tennessee Waltz. And Love and Life.

0: would you believe anything that comes out of my mouth? No, I wouldn't either. It's Trissy Yearwood, 103.1 Love and Life Country Lunch Pack with Australia's Alan Cadswell. Tanya Tucker coming up. We'll go back, play a great song from her as well. Here at 103.1 Love and
1: Life. Every year on June 21st, it's Make Music Day. And this Sunday, the Clarence Valley will celebrate with an afternoon of live, local country music. 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

0: It's one of the greatest songs of all time, that one. Willie Nelson and Blue Skies, 103.1 Love and Life. With more great country coming up for you, we'll get some news headlines as well on the way for you at 1 o'clock.
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1: The Junction Hill Tennis Club are seeking entries for the next Pickleball Doubles Match Play Series. The competition will be held on Sunday, June 28 from 1:30, and organisers say all standards are welcome to take part in what promises to be a fun afternoon of competition. The New South Wales government has announced an additional $20 million for the Grafton-based hospital redevelopment. The funding will deliver a fully fitted-out maternity unit, complete with dedicated birthing rooms and upgraded patient accommodation, taking the total project investment to almost $284 million. Residents, farmers and stock and station agents are also being encouraged to make submissions on the proposed Grafton sale yards fees and charges. Clarence Valley Councillor Deb Novak says consultation remains open until Tuesday, with a draft report available on Council's website. And new figures from the Australian Red Cross show regional communities continue to be disproportionately affected by natural disasters. The organisation responded to 23 disaster events over the summer period, helping more than 43,000 Australians, while regional and rural residents continue to support relief efforts through donations and volunteering, despite ongoing cost of living pressures. That's some of what's making local news today, Wednesday, June 17.
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3: Mostly sunny, the forecast for today. Having a look tomorrow, going to be mostly sunny. Staying mostly sunny for Friday with a shower or two forecast for Saturday.
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0: No, thank you, Dodo. It's better music, more of it. 103.1, Love and Life. Afternoon, Andrew on the radio. Going to get one on from the 80s, early 80s, 1980, from Genesan. Right after this, from Nathaniel, Live Louder at 103.1, Love and Life.
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0: Now, we're digging deep in the Love and Life record library today. Kim Wilde, don't hear that on the radio. It's Cambodia. Yeah, you keep me hanging on. Kids in America, I'll get a spin, but Cambodia is one that lives right up the back of the record library here at Love and Life. But we are the station that plays those kind of songs. And got a whole bunch more great songs coming up for you. Right after this sponsorship break and some news headlines as well. We'll do that at 2 o'clock.
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7: 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If you're a male aged 50 or older, or you're 40 and older with a family history, make sure you speak to your GP about a PSA blood test. The Grafton Prostate Cancer Support Group meet on the second Wednesday of each month about a PSA blood test. 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
1: An extra $20 million has been secured from the New South Wales government to deliver a fully fitted out maternity unit as part of the Grafton-based hospital redevelopment. The funding included in the 2026-27 state budget lifts the total investment project to almost $284 million and will provide dedicated birthing rooms, improved inpatient accommodation and allow for the demolition of the existing maternity unit. Regional communities continue to bear the brunt of natural disasters, according to new data from the Australian Red Cross. The organisation responded to 23 separate disaster events over the summer months, supporting more than 43,000 Australians. Despite cost of living pressures, rural and regional residents remain among the most generous when it comes to donating time and money to relief efforts. Meanwhile, time is running out for primary producers, stock and station agents and community members to have their say on fees and charges at the Grafton sale yards. Clarence Valley Councillor Deb Novak is encouraging people to review the draft report and make a submission before consultations close next Tuesday. And in local sport, the Junction Hill Tennis Club is calling for entries for the next round of its pickleball doubles match play series on June 28. Players of all standards are welcome, with registrations now open through Darren on 0419 831 023. And that's what's making news today, Wednesday, June 17.
2: Rev up the engines and look to the skies. 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
4: Mostly sunny, the forecast for today. Having a look tomorrow, going to be mostly sunny. Staying mostly sunny for Friday with a shower or two forecast for Saturday.
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Yeah, it's right there. Tip of my tongue. Diesel, 103.1, Love and Life. It's better music, more of it. With the Bellamy Brothers. Yeah, we'll go back to the 70s. We'll let your love flow on the radio right now. Katy Perry, 103.1, Love and Life.

0: It's the Suds. Love that one. 103.1, Love and Life, better music, more of it. Great to see Brian Cannon as well as taking the band out again. They're going to go out, play some shows. Always great to see Pseudo Echo perform live. Kelly Clarkson on the way and Robbie Neville as well from the 90s. All part of the better music variety here at 103.1, Love and Life.
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1: 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Better music, more of it with the chords. Forgiven, not forgotten. Afternoon, Andrew on the radio. If you've got some time, we'd love you to get involved with the radio station here at Love and Life. We are all volunteers. 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You don't have to be on the air if you don't want to. If you're a creative, we're looking for script writers, social media people, promotional volunteers, admin volunteers. 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
0: 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And this Sunday, the Clarence Valley will celebrate with an afternoon of live, local country music. 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

0: 103.1. Loving Life Local News. An additional $20 million has been secured from the New South Wales Government to deliver a fully fitted out maternity unit as part of the Grafton Bays Hospital redevelopment. The additional funding as part of the 2026-27 New South Wales budget brings the total contribution to the Grafton Bays Hospital redevelopment to $283.8 million and will deliver a contemporary maternity unit with dedicated birthing rooms and improved inpatient accommodation. Funding will also enable the decommissioning and demolition of the existing unit. New South Wales Minister for Regional Health, Ryan Park.
1: We all want women in New South Wales to access personalised and safe maternity care and services as close to home as possible. I'm delighted that women and families living in the Clarence Valley region will have access to contemporary maternity services and facilities, which we know leads to better outcomes and more positive health experiences. This $20 million additional funding investment will enhance local maternity services that support women from all backgrounds, including Aboriginal families, to access care that is consistent, compassionate, and tailored to their needs.
0: And Nationals member for Clarence, Richie Williamson, says he's ecstatic.
2: Terrific news for young bubs, mums, dads and families. Of course, we now have the head contractor in place and construction is just about to start. This is the biggest ever health spend in the Clarence electorate's history. $280 million on the redevelopment of Grafton Base Hospital, which now includes a brand new maternity unit and birthing wing. Terrific news for the entire Clarence.
0: Time is running out for primary producers, stock and station agents and the wider community to have their say on the fees and charges of the Grafton sale yards. Councillor Deb Novak explains.
3: About 6 months ago, Council started the process in which to have a conversation with the community and stakeholders who have anything to do with the grass and sale yards. And so what they did, they brought in a consultant that has been out there discussing the Grafton sale yards with, you know, all of, you know, a whole range of different people. And so he pulled together a report that came before council last month, and councillors noted the report and for that report to go out on a public exhibition, which it now is, and it's calling on submissions with regards to people's views and opinions on that council resolution, and that was to create a new levy that would go towards a reserve to save money for upgrading infrastructure. It also talks about increasing levies for the rates for the stock and station agents. So there's a whole, just a couple of little things in there that council put in the council resolution.
0: Councillor Novak says submissions close on Tuesday and the draft report can be viewed online through clarence.nsw.gov.au. New data reveals regional communities continue to be hit hardest by natural disasters, but are also amongst the most likely to respond by donating time and money to relief efforts. It comes as the Australian Red Cross spend more than five times as many hours on the ground responding to disasters over the summer months compared to previous years. The aid agency initiated 23 separate activations across the country while supporting well over 43,000 Australians. Despite cost of living pressures weighing on donations, Acting CEO Penny Harrison says people from regional and rural communities are still choosing to give.
4: Regional and rural communities are always positive in terms of how they respond, whether it's financially and in other ways. And disasters can often hit regional communities sometimes the hardest, particularly when there's cumulative events. So those giving patterns are incredibly strong and again demonstrate this nationwide spirit of giving.
0: Loving Life, local sport. The Junction Hill Tennis Club are calling for entries for the next round of the Pickleball Doubles Match Play Series on Sunday, June 28 from 1:30. All standards are welcome, so find a partner and join the fun, whether you're there to compete, improve or simply enjoy a great afternoon of pickleball. It's a fantastic chance to get involved. Registrations by calling Darren on 0419 831 023. And that's the latest in Loving Life local news and sport. Weather details are next.
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11: Mostly sunny, the forecast for today. Having a look tomorrow, going to be mostly sunny. Staying mostly sunny for Friday with a shower or two forecast for Saturday.
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Yeah, I worked with her sister once. She was a sales rep at a radio station I worked at on the Gold Coast. It's Natalie Imbruglia at 103.1 Love and Life. Better music, more of it. Afternoon, Andrew on the radio with Shawn Mendes right now. Here's Stitches, all part of the Better Music variety.

0: 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Chris Staff, that is love, friends and family. 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

0: until Soft Cell brought it to the world in 1981. It was released in 1967 as Soul Track. Soft Cell, Tainted Love, 103.1 Loving Life. Bit of music, more of it. Got a very short sponsorship break. More music till we get to 4. And then the after-school show, the kids, they do a great job. 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
1: Community members are being urged to have their say on the future of fees and charges at the Grafton Sale Yards, with submissions closing next Tuesday. Clarence Valley Councillor Deb Novak says primary producers, stock and station agents and the wider community still have time to review the draft report online and provide feedback. The Grafton-based hospital redevelopment has received a major funding boost, with the New South Wales government committing an additional $20 million for a modern maternity unit. The investment will deliver dedicated birthing facilities, upgraded inpatient accommodation, and pave the way for the removal of the existing maternity ward. And in local sport, pickleball players are being encouraged to sign up for the latest Junction Hill Tennis Club doubles match play series. The event takes place on Sunday, June 28 from 1:30, with all skill levels invited to take part. And that's some of what's making local news and sport today, Wednesday, June 17.
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9: Mostly sunny, the forecast for today. Having a look tomorrow, going to be mostly sunny. Stay mostly sunny for Friday with a shower or two forecast for Saturday.
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We're local and loving it. That was Ordinary by Alex Warren. Hi, my name is McKinley, and today we are listening to some of my favourite songs. Next up is Fate of Ophelia by Taylor Swift.

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World Refugee Week 2026 takes place from Sunday 14th of June to Saturday 20th of June, with World Refugee Day commemorated globally on 20th of June. The annual event honours the courage and resilience of people who have been forced to flee their home countries. The 2026 Australian theme is A Million Stories, recognising the milestone of Australia welcoming its 1 millionth refugee since World War II. But globally, Refugee Week 2026 is centred around the theme of courage. Next up is The Door by Teddy Swims.

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0: This is Loving Life 103.1. We're local and loving it. That was Tears by Sabrina Carpenter. The Glenray Timber Festival is on the 25th of July. Experience the true celebration of country, life, heritage and community at the Glenray Timber Festival, one of Clarence Valley's most unique regional events.
1: Picturesque.
0: Set in the picturesque Opera Valley, this family fun festival showcased the rich timber history of religion through impressive steam engines, traction engines, vintage machinery, and timber work and traditional timber working demonstrations. Woodworking displays and heritage expeditions that bring the stories of the past to life. And next up is The Dead Dance by Lady Gaga.
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0: for Stargazing by Miles Smith. Okay, now I have our debate for this week.
1: And I'm Leanne, and I have no idea what the subject is. I get thrown in each week with McKinley, but I'm very excited. What are we debating today?
0: Is water wet?
1: Is water wet?
0: Well, what side are you on? Because I think I can get each side.
1: Is water wet? Yes. I'm going on the affirmative.
0: No.
1: How can water not be wet?
0: It can't be, because it makes things wet. It can't be wet itself.
1: Oh, I see what you mean.
0: It's like saying lava burns itself.
1: Yes, I see what you mean.
0: It burns things.
1: That's right. You have won this debate.
0: Yes.
1: Because you're 100% correct. Water makes things wet. Because if you put your hand in water, hand is wet.
0: Yeah.
1: Yeah.
0: But the water can't wet itself.
1: No.
2: But then how does it make things wet?
1: Because...
0: Well, that's just the magic of it.
1: Well, I see where you're coming from, and I think you win this week's debate. Yes. Well done.
0: Next up is Back in Black by AC/DC.

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0: This is Loving Life, 103.1. We're local and loving it. That was Mystical Magical by Benson Boom. Okay, I have a Wacky Wednesday jokes.
1: Okay, I'm ready.
0: Why was the torch happy?
1: Why was the torch happy? It was lit.
0: Oh, my God. You got that.
1: How cool and hip am I?
0: Okay, well, I have a second one just in case that one didn't work. Okay. I think I've already told that one, though. Why did the banana go to the doctor?
1: Why did the banana go to the doctor? Because it had a skinful?
0: It didn't peel well.
1: Very good. Very good.
0: Next up is Man I Need by Olivia Dean.

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0: That was Supernatural by Ariana Grande. Okay, now I have our Wacky Wednesday trivia.
1: Trivia. We love trivia.
0: Yes, we do.
1: What's happening?
0: Okay, so first question. It's actually the second question, but I feel like it'll be better if it's the first. Which video game company created the character Princess Zelda?
1: Princess Zelda? Was she... Zelda. Okay, I'll go with DC Comics.
0: Guess again. it's, by the way, it's Video Game Company. Oh, is DC Comics a video game?
1: Well, I don't know if they do video games.
0: Yeah, but it's video game.
1: All right, well, let's go with Sony.
0: Well, it was... Nintendo. Yes.
1: Okay.
0: Second question. Which open tennis championship is played on clay?
1: I do know this. The French Open at Roland Garros.
0: Well, yes. You gave the Roland Garros part and I don't even... That's not on there, but you said the French Open.
1: So yes.
0: Technically, right.
1: Yes, I am. Because, and do you know that Wimbledon's going to be starting in next month? And that's on grass.
0: Next up is What Was I Made For by Billie Eilish.
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was Good Luck Babe by Chapel Room on Loving Life 103.1. We're local and loving it. Well, that is all I have for today, so I hope you come back next week for some amazing songs. Next up, and well, last up, is Gabriella by Cat's Eye. Bye!

0: hope someone hears this, because SOS, because that was SOS by ABBA here on Loving Life 103.1 FM. I'm Jazzy, and this is my jam. I'm here with the wonderful Leanne too.
1: Thanks, Jazz. Thanks for the intro. What have you got coming up next?
0: Well, I've got coming up next is Kiss from a Rose by Seal. What in the world are you doing, Xavier?
1: And what movie?
0: And that is from Batman Forever.

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0: Away by Berlin here on Loving Life 103.1 FM. But first, this song is from Top Gun, released in 1985. How old were you when that released?
1: I was 25, and wow. I just had my second baby, and I was just in love with that movie, in love with Tom Cruise,
0: I know.
1: In love with the soundtrack.
0: So amazing.
1: Yes, but the music just hasn't aged, has it? It's still as great today.
0: It is so amazing. It's one of the best movies ever released to this day.
1: I agree with you. No debate here.
0: No debate.
1: What's coming up?
0: Up next, we've got When the War is Over by Cold Chisel.
1: Can't wait.
0: Can't wait.
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0: War Is Over by Cold Chisel, dedicated to our lovely Xavier because he loves Cold Chisel. And talking about dedications, this next song is for my biggest fan, my dad, who likes Grinspoon.
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Up next is Life on Mars by the wonderful David Bowie on Loving Life 103.1. 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

0: by Elton John and Kiki D here on Loving Life 103.1 FM. That is such a great song. Don't you think?
1: I do. I love it. It's a really good duet. I might practice that with my husband.
0: That would be such a great show to watch.
1: Maybe for the Loving Life Christmas party.
0: I hope so. But Robin is on holiday, so Xavier's going to fill in on Wednesday Reboots, the good show. It's such a great show, isn't it?
1: It is.
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0: That was Joe Jackson stepping out here on Loving Life 103.1 FM. Wings and Wheels on Sunday at the South Grafton Air Club will be from 10. Leanne and Damo will be there too. See you there. But have you been there last year?
1: Actually, no. It was cancelled last year and I was so disappointed. I was going to see if I could go up in one of the little planes and do, you know, a live cross to Damo from a barrel roll or something.
0: Oh, my God. I would love to do that.
1: Wouldn't it be fun? So, yes, anything to do with aeroplanes, I love it. So I'm so excited that I'll be there with Damo this year, and the weather's been perfect. The ground should be right, so I don't think it'll be cancelled again.
0: I hope there's A-10 Warthogs there. Those are my favourite fighter jets and bomber planes.
1: Oh, really?
0: Oh, yeah.
1: I don't know if they will be, but they do have some, I believe.
0: Well, they're an F-35.
1: No, I don't think so.
0: Anyway, speaking of planes and aircraft, we've got Danger Zone by Kenny Loggins here on next. If you guys know Top Gun, you know this is the big hit from that.
1: Sure is.

0: That was Just Can't Get Enough by Depeche Mode here on Loving Life 103.1 FM. I'm a big fan of Depeche Mode. How about you?
1: Actually, I couldn't tell you one song that they sing, but you were talking about you loved the piano in it, was it?
0: The piano in Stepping Out was great too.
1: Oh, Stepping Out, the song before. Okay, so have you got a busy weekend coming up?
0: No, but I am going to the Gold Coast on Friday.
1: Are you really? Are you going shopping or swimming or for lunch?
0: I think I might go shopping if I have enough money.
1: well, you gave your dad a couple of shout-outs, so he might flick you a couple of dollars.
0: I hope so. I'm kidding. Don't send me money. I'm good.
1: And how big is that shopping centre, though, on the
0: Pacific, what's it called?
1: Pacific Fair?
0: Yeah, Pacific Fair.
1: Oh, my gosh. I've only been in it once, and I didn't go far from the front door.
0: I've been in there once, but I got, like, lost because it's so massive.
1: Oh, no. Oh, well, I hope you have a great time. And, I hope you have a great time on Friday up on the Gold Coast.
0: And that is it for my show. Catch you all next week for another show. Stay tuned to Xavier. He's going to be taking over for Robin while she's on holidays. So stay tuned for that, please. Here is Tainted Love by Stoffcell on Loving Life 103.1 FM, local and local.

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1: Hello, I'm Peter Carey. Australia's peak tourism body has welcomed a downgrade in Middle East travel warnings as a major financial relief. The federal government has lowered its advisory for major hubs like the UAE and Qatar from do not travel to reconsider your need to travel. The Travel Industries Association's chief executive, Dean Long, says transiting passengers can now have full insurance protection.
2: We're not saying go and have a holiday in those countries, but we do know if that's the only place you can go to transit and that you can afford to do, that you can do that now knowing you've got full travel insurance.
1: The childcare sector is welcoming news of a fresh injection of federal government funds, which will shore up a pay rise for workers. Mark Dransfield reports.
3: The Commonwealth will commit an additional $3.6 billion over 2 years to lock in the 15% pay bump without parents facing a fee increase. The United Workers Union had threatened to strike next month unless the government committed to the funding. The Parenthood Chief Executive Georgie Dent says everyone can now make plans with confidence.
4: This funding is a genuine win for educators who deserve every cent of this and also deserve certainty. It's a win for children who deserve well-paid educators and for families who need fee certainty.
1: The National Press Club says it's disappointed protesters disrupted a speech by One Nation leader Pauline Hanson. The left-wing activist group Get Up unfurled a banner claiming Senator Hanson opposed a pay rise for low-paid workers while she took a $100,000 pay rise. The Press Club had tight security for the speech, with protesters also gathering outside the venue. National Press Club president and Sky News presenter Tom Connell says the stunt feeds into the narrative that Senator Hanson is unfairly targeted by the media.
5: People should fall or rise on their ideas and their arguments, and that's what it's always about here. Look, we're looking into how on earth it happened. Obviously, it's not our best moment. We have very tight security for this event, as you understand.
1: New South Wales police aren't ruling out further arrests after charging two more men they allege were directly involved in detaining Chris Bagsarian after his mistaken kidnapping in February. The 85-year-old grandfather was taken from his North Ryde home and held in a stronghold at Dural, where it's believed Mr. Bagsarian died before his body was moved to Pitt Town. The boss of Australian retailer Leancraft has spoken after the business announced it's shutting down its remaining 30 stores to move entirely online. Rising costs and a tough economic environment have forced the 80-year-old company to cut 300 jobs and shift to a digital-only model. Managing Director John Maguire says they were left with no other option.
6: The reality is retailing, particularly in our form, is a shrinking business. And what happens with any business, if you're not going to get growth out of what you're doing, your costs go up and your sales don't, then you have to make the tough call to move on.
1: Finally, to the Australian share market. The All Ords has closed up 54 points to 91.85, and one Australian dollar was buying 70.54 US cents. This is Air News. Melbourne may be Australia's AFL capital, but that doesn't mean the city isn't getting into tonight's State of Origin 2. Even local politicians are among fans, gearing up to cheer on the Blues and Maroons as New South Wales look to seal up the series with a win at the G. Dr. Philip Sada is the Deputy Mayor of Melton on Melbourne's outskirts, as well as a keen rugby league fan backing the

0: match as part of the World Cup. And there's big news for tennis fans with Serena and Venus Williams to join forces at Wimbledon for the first time in 4 years. The sisters receiving a wild card for the women's doubles. Australian Independent Radio News.
1: Local rugby is back this Saturday at the Hay Street Rugby Field, South Grafton, for round 7 of Mid-North Coast Rugby. The Grafton Redmen take on the Coffs Harbour Snappers in what is expected to be a massive day of rugby. 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
6: Mostly sunny, the forecast for today. Having a look tomorrow, going to be mostly sunny. Stay mostly sunny for Friday with a shower or two forecast for Saturday.
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8: Poached eggs. Have you tried making them? Are they tricky? Or have you just avoided them completely? I'm Christy, and today we are talking about making the perfect poached egg because they're just so damn good. They've actually been enjoyed across the world for hundreds of years because they are gentle to cook and they don't require any oils or butters, just a pot of water. They became especially popular in traditional breakfasts and later in cafe culture around the world. Dishes like Eggs Benedict helped make poached eggs famous, paired with a rich hollandaise sauce, which is a buttery sauce made from egg yolks, butter and lemon juice. Making me hungry. It is really yummy. So let's get in the kitchen and give a poached egg a try. Bring a saucepan of water to a gentle simmer and add a little splash of vinegar if you like. This can actually help hold that egg white together. I like to use a spoon and create a little whirlpool. Some people say don't do it. Some people say do it. If you get the perfect speed of your whirlpool, your eggs will be perfect. Crack your egg into a small cup first and then gently slide it into the water, into the center of your whirlpool. Cook for about 3 to 4 minutes until the white is set and the yolk is still soft and runny. Lift out carefully with a slotted spoon and serve it straight away on toast or alongside your other breakfast favourites. Bacon maybe, I'm not sure. But my favourite is to have it on steamed green veggies. They are beautifully served over steamed green vegetables like asparagus, spinach or broccoli, where the soft yolk becomes almost like its own silky sauce. It'll turn a simple vegetable into something comforting, special and highly nutritious. If you've missed this recipe or any of the other recipes we've talked about this week, head to the 103.1 Loving Life website where you'll find all of your favourites. Get in the kitchen, give it a try. You won't regret it.
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Keith Urban Superman here in Loving Life 103.1 FM. Keith Urban, proud Australian country artist, and we have an awesome action-packed night for you here on Wednesday Reboot. I said it right this time. We got some Cyndi Lauper coming up, some Huey Lewis, some U2, Enrique Iglesias, and Stevie Winwood in The Cars, as well as some Elton John to keep you going. Hey, coming up is Cyndi Lauper. Cyndi Lauper, our favourite female artist here at Loving Life 103.1 FM. 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

0: 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Xavier Cross. Look, I'm filling in for Robin. Robin's away. She's currently on a business adventure, which is really important, and we like to see our local community supporting local artists, local other communities here. Look, here at Loving Life 103.1 FM, it's Wednesday night. It's State of Origin season. What much better to do than list off how the Blues are winning, how the Blues are defeating Queensland. We don't hate Queensland. I think hate's too strong. How can you hate someone? I just think that maybe they made the wrong choice of who they chose to support when it comes state by state. Yes, Queensland might be good, but they're not New South Wales good. Look, we have an awesome team listed up, and it's just under an hour now to go. It starts at 8:05 p.m, but I'm going to keep telling you all about what's happening during the SOO, the State of Origin, and I'm going to hopefully tell you that the New South Wales Blues won, and we're going to cheer, chant, and then you at home are going to sing the Blues theme song, which I don't know. But look, coming up, we're going to have some Huey Lewis and the news, I Want a New Drug, and Alex Jordan, Happiness. We all love some happiness, especially when the Blues win. Loving Life 103.1.
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Good song from an Australian history. I just love hearing those Aussie songs. Look, more awesome music coming up with some YouTube, but first I want to tell you about the Wings and Wheels, which is presented by the Grafton Aero Club, which we are proudly sponsoring this event, Loving Life 103.1 FM. It's a gold coin entry donation, which entry takings go towards the Global Care Food Bank. Sorry about that. And if you want to know more, go to www.graftonaeroclub.com.au/wingsandwheels, all one word. And it's this Sunday, starting at 10, it's going to be happening at the South Grafton Airfield. And it's going to be awesome. I'm planning to be there. It'll be my first OB in a couple months because I've been focusing on work, and also schooling and stuff. So it'll be an awesome OB to go to. It'll be fun. This will be full of fast, old, and new cars, plus some awesome planes or whatever else has motors. It'll be great to watch, and it'll be awesome. And if you want to go down there, I would highly suggest you go down there if you've got a family, right? You've got a family, young kids, old kids, boring kids. It's truly a great family fun day to take them out, because you go out and you see the cool cars, you see the cool planes, and you get to see the Grasshopper with the Loving Life team. Who wouldn't want that? Hey, look, coming up is some U2 Pride, and then after that, some Michael Jackson here on Loving Life 103.1 FM.

0: Michael Jackson, Earth Song here on Loving Life 103.1 FM. Great music. Look, it's a great song to listen to. It's a very passionate from Michael Jackson, being one of those anti-protest climate change songs, which whether you believe in that or not is a different story. See, we're going to turn it down a little bit because I know the heat's just building. We're all getting excited. State of Origin's in less than 20 minutes. But one of the most beloved TV presenters, you could say, who's been around way before my time, probably way before your time too, has just stated and put a statement out that he has come down with cancer. It's a form of prostate cancer, and it's depressing. The former host of TV shows like Top Gear and currently Clarkson's Farm, as well as the Grand Tour, is sadly come down with cancer. And I haven't told you his name. It's Jeremy Clarkson. No, not the other ones. But it's a devastating thing to have, and we're going to keep him in our prayers. It's, again, devastating. Look, more to come on Loving Life 103.1 FM. Let's bring the energy back up with some Steve Winwood in the Cars here on Loving Life 103.1.
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You might think here on Loving Life 103.1 FM, you might think that this is like one of the best radio stations in the Clarence Valley. Yes, it is. Hey, look, I'm Xavier Collis here with you. Quick little update. About 10 minutes now till State of Origin kickoff. We're all excited. I didn't realise until now, because we got a good speaker system in the studio, that that song, Cars You Might Think, has slapperphone in it, which, if you don't know, it's a bunch of PVC tubes and someone has a mallet with a rubber tip on it and they slap on the tubes and it makes this sound. I didn't know till now. Maybe I'll listen into this next song, a little bit of Elton John, Little Genie here on Loving Life 103.1 FM.

0: Elton John, Little Genie here on Loving Life 103.1 FM. Hey, look, it's just turned 8 o'clock, so we're going to give you 80s at 8. Coming up with some Little J. Giles Band, Eurythmics, Madonna, Michael Jackson, INXS, New Order, Poison, Paul Abdul, John Lennon, Fleetwood Mac, Melissa Etheridge, Taylor Dane, and some more 80s artists, because it's 80s at 8. We're going to give you the 80s at 8 here on Loving Life 103.1 FM, live, local, loving it in Studio 1 right now. I hope you'll enjoy it. Coming up, J. Giles Band, Centrefold.
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The Eurythmics. There must be an angel here in the studio, Loving Life 103.1 FM, because I'm feeling really good about these 80s songs. 80s is a decade in the... talking about the 80s, we're going to talk about the 1980s. It was a decade where a lot of change happened musically. We had the slow pace of Frank Sinatra going out, and that's 60s, 70s, and the new of the very soulful songs and the very rhythmically blessing songs, and then you have the raw grunge of the guitars and the power that they held in their fingers. And you know, we had Van Halen primarily through the 80s, AC/DC, yes they were in the 70s, but primarily they were the 80s and 90s. Cold Chisel finalized in the 80s, and then Jimmy Barnes came over and rocked our world. Michael Jackson really blew up in the 80s, and Motley Crue were also around in the 80s too. So it was a changing time in the music scene for not only Australia but also around the world. And look, talking about Michael Jackson, his biopic came out and he released it, and it's a good biopic. But coming up, Man in the Mirror.

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0: New Order, Bizarre Love Triangle here on Loving Life 103.1 FM. I'm Xavier Collis. Look, regarding the state of origin, look, New South Wales scored a try 7 minutes within, but that was after a penalty goal made by Queensland. But let's go into how that try happened. Well, the try happened off the back of a simple error made by a Queenslander. I don't remember the number or who it was, but the Queenslander made the error, and it just saw the New South Wales players scoop the ball up and score the try, and they had that in the bag. It was devastating. They got the try, they got the conversion, and it's super great. Look, it's still going, and I'm still going to give you periodic updates right now. They're in the bunker regarding whether it was a tackle in air. So it'll be an interesting thing, and keep tuned here on Loving Life 103.1 FM. Look, the Jacksons really shaped a bit of the early 80s, and I know Michael Jackson was there, but regarding music, Michael Jackson didn't really come into 81, 82. So the Jacksons from the late 70s with ABC to the early 80s were the power mongers of the Joe Jackson way. And then after that, we're going to have Melissa Etheridge. I've never heard this, and I know Robin always has some awesome songs for me whenever I'm feeling for her, so I wonder what this will be like. Hey Robin, if you're listening, am I doing a good job? I don't know. Give me a couple of your tips.
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Melissa Etheridge, Like the Way I Do, here on Loving Life 103.1 FM. Robin, I'm enjoying this set of song lists that you've presented here, and it sounds great. That actually is a really good song. When I first heard it, I thought maybe it's a love song, but the story of it really tells the story of maybe there was a separation. Okay, throwing it out to you, maybe there was a separation. They both moved on and she's jealous. There could be a lot of different tales, but that's the tale that I got. I think it's a good song. I enjoy the song. It sounded good. It sounded great. Coming up here on Wednesday Reboot, we're going to have Motley Crue, Dr. Feelgood, and some Poison, Nothing But a Good Time, coming up after this. Well, just coming straight up, really. Little bit of an update. New South Wales 10, Queensland 2. They're about to kick the conversion. Actually, let's see if they kick the conversion live. He's lining up for the shot. Lining up. A little bit of a sway of the arms there. Might be his way of focusing. Now breathe. He's taking his time. I don't want to keep saying this. Taking his time. He's going for the kick. And he's kicked. And it's through. 12-2 on the New South Wales State of Origin. Enjoy that. Motley Crue, Dr. Feelgood. Here on Loving Life 103.1 FM.

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0: You know, like I was saying earlier about how the 80s really changed the way music played, right there was a great example of the 80s music. Loving Life 103.1 FM. That was Poison, Nothing But a Good Time. What do I mean by that statement I just made? Well, in the 80s really became the turn of the sort of modern high headroom, high game amplification that we have. That's a guitar term. High headroom just means how much louder you can turn the amp up. That's probably not the right definition. I've forgotten at this point. But it's the tone, right? The way that the guitar sounds, the way the strings vibrate as you hit that G chord, or the way that the sound, like there, okay. Here's what I'll explain to you. The guitar there sounded more loose, but also more tight. It's a very weird thing where it's tight and loose, in my opinion. Anyway, I'll keep you updated with our little scoring situation here that we've got. New South Wales 12, Queensland 8. Now, it's a very tight game, and they're nearly at halftime. 9 minutes to go, and it's going to be tight. I feel like the pass that made that Queensland try was forward, and that's going to be controversial, but the way it looked from where I'm sitting, the feed that I've been given, it looked forward, and to me it was. Bunker review, New South Wales might have another try and conversion coming up, but also coming up here on the station on Loving Life 103.1 FM, Tears for Fears, Everyone Wants to Rule the World, and Fleetwood Mac, Little Lies, here on Loving Life 103.1.
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Fleetwood Mac, Little Lies here on Loving Life 103.1 FM. Hey, it's Xavier Collis signing off for you this afternoon as I've been filling in for Robin for this Wednesday reboot. It's been fun to be here with you and to commentate on the State of Origin. There's 2 minutes left to go and they're near the Queensland try line and it's going to be fun. If you're planning on driving continuously throughout the night, then stay tuned here on Loving Life 103.1 FM. But until I come back tomorrow at 5 to 6, I'm going to leave you on some INXS, Don't Change, as I finally finish Wednesday reboot. Not for the month, I got next week. You'll get to hear my voice as well. It's been great. It's great to do this. You're listening to Loving Life 103.1 FM, live, local, loving it. And now we're going to be coming out of Studio 2 for a produced show just for you.

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0: Welcome to 1969. We're on the edge of a new decade. The swinging 60s will soon be over, and man continues his journey into the universe and takes his biggest step on the road by landing on the moon. The music festival is king, with hundreds of thousands gathering for giant festivals at Woodstock and the Isle of Wight. 1969 memories. I'm Mark Stafford, and this is Stafford's World, the spotlight firmly shining on 1969. Rolling Stones' Honky Tonk Woman and Georgie Fame's Peaceful. Music was changing too. We were moving away from the three-minute pop single into the world of album rock.
1: 1969.

0: How you doing? I'm Arlo Guthrie, and you've probably listened to or heard about a thing called Alice's Restaurant. Now, as you know, Alice's Restaurant is about some friends of mine, Alice and Ray, who live in a church in Stockbridge, Massachusetts, where Alice ran her restaurant. Alice's Restaurant is not the name of the restaurant. It was the name of my song about the restaurant. You can get anything you want at Alice's Restaurant. And now, it's the name of a movie based on my song about Alice's Restaurant.
1: You hippie perversion!
2: What's that funny smell?
0: What funny smell?
1: We're gonna send your fingerprints off to Washington!
0: So I'm inviting all of you to meet me and Alice and Ray and Officer Obie and all kinds of groovy people doing all kinds of groovy things that are all part of the Alice's Restaurant anti-massacre movement. You can...

whatever was changing around it, Motown was timeless through the 60s, superb songs through the whole of that decade. Junior Walker and the All-Stars, What Does It Take to Win Your Love? It is Stafford's World. I'm Mark Stafford, heading through the memories of a great year, 1969. Please take my hand, come with me. We're with the memories of 1969. Female Beatle fans are distraught as both Paul and John get married in the same month. And in Britain, teenagers get to decide the future direction of their nation for the first time as the voting age in the UK is reduced from 21 to 18. 1969 memories. Hope you're enjoying the music and the memories. And Woodstock was the big festival of the year, and these guys were there.

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15: 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Tremendous. I'm using all these adjectives, but they are that good.
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18: It's 1969. On Stafford's World, you've got the finest rock on the spotlight year.

As the Vietnam War continues, protests spread across the USA and include a candlelight march around the White House. Meanwhile, in North Vietnam itself, North Vietnamese President Ho Chi Minh dies, 1969. That guy was scoring hits in 69, quite a lot of them, Glen Campbell and Galveston, and Canned Heat's Going Up the Country as we explore the music and the memories of 69. More to come in the second and the third hours as we open up the pages of the rock history book. Here's an overlooked album from 1969, not only a great album, but also an album with a superb sleeve. It was a red velvet cover for the double album.

Supergroups were the in thing in 1969. Peter Frampton and Steve Marriott came together to form Humble Pie. Bee Gees were there as well with the Odessa album, a double album from them, and that was Edison. It was a good year to go to the cinema. Big musicals included Paint Your Wagon and Hello, Dolly. And the three biggest grossing films of the year were Butch Cassidy and the Sundance Kid with Paul Newman and Robert Redford, Midnight Cowboy with John Voight and Dustin Hoffman, and Easy Rider with Peter Fonda, Dennis Hopper, and Jack Nicholson.

0: If ever a movie captured its time, it was that one. The Easy Rider soundtrack and the Byrds and I Wasn't Born to Follow. Carole King wrote that song. Easy Rider with Peter Fonda, Dennis Hopper and Jack Nicholson, one of the big films of 1969. And we're back with more from 69 in a moment.
1: 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Whatever you do, don't go anywhere. Stafford's World will be back very shortly, right after these messages.
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14: In the summer of 1969, on a rain-swept farm in upstate New York, there was a phenomenon called the Woodstock Music Festival.
15: Now, there have been a lot of things going on with all these elements conspiring, like the sticky mud wiggling between our toes and the drippy rain rolling down our neck. But it's all part of the high, because it glues us all together, because we're all in this same puddle.
16: Yeah, you're staying stoned and you've got enough water and you've got a place to sleep and everything.
14: For many adults, what happened at Woodstock was the generation gap at its widest. 400,000 young people sat for 3 days in a muddy cow pasture and listened to the amplified beat of rock. And as the beat went on, the drugs came out. The scene overwhelmed the police, who let the mob do its own thing. But the big surprise of Woodstock was that the festival, a model for others like it in 1969, was peaceful, an Aquarian gathering under a cloud of marijuana smoke that drifted up into the wet country air.
17: 1969, the music and the memories on Stafford.

Now when I talked to God, I knew he'd understand. He said, stick by me and I'll be your guiding hand. But don't ask me what I think of you. I might not give the answer that you want me to.

Sadly, we had to consign him to the one-hit wonder bin, but what a one-hit wonder. Noel Harrison's The Windmills of Your Mind. And it was Fleetwood Mac's Oh Well from 1969. On the technology front in 69, supersonic passenger travel is on the horizon as the maiden flight of the Concorde supersonic passenger airliner takes place. And the Victoria line on the London Underground opens. And of course, we learnt some new words. We did in 69. Those included the internet, as the internet is born, with the first computer-to-computer message being sent over the Advanced Research Projects Agency network. The official heart arrived in 1969. The first artificial heart transplant takes place in Houston, Texas. And the jumbo jet arrives in our lives with the maiden voyage of the Boeing 747-100, the world's largest airplane. 1969, you're with me and the memories. I'm Mark Stafford, and this is Stafford's World. Saw this band in 69. They were great. Great band to see. Steve Ellis on vocals and The Love Affair.

0: sample of what they'd come for. 170,000 pop fans invaded the Isle of Wight for the three-day festival of music. Bob Dylan was the star. But while they waited for the top spot artist, there was plenty of other with it music and plenty of groups to provide it. They'd come, they'd camp, they'd dance, they'd listen to their idol. There was some disappointment that Dylan's appearance wasn't longer. Nevertheless, they got what they came for, one of the biggest hippie happenings ever. The power of pop had made it a memorable happening, as they say.
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lights shining bright on 1969, America has a new president as Richard Milhouse Nixon is sworn in as the 37th president of the United States. And as one world leader arrives, another departs as Charles de Gaulle resigns as French president and is replaced by Georges Pompidou. 1969 memories, we had the Love Affair, Steve Ellis and his band bringing on back the good times, and Sly Stone, Sly and the Family Stone, and Everyday People. And as we progress onwards through the music in 1969, we mentioned about the albums taking over from the singles. Everything was getting a little bit creative, like this from Procol Harum.

Paramount Pictures proudly presents Goodbye, Columbus. Based on the novella by Philip Roth. A Stanley R. Jaffe production in Technicolor. Directed by Larry Pierce. Screenplay by Arnold Schoenman. Starring Richard Benjamin, Jack Klugman, co-starring Nan Martin, with new songs by the Association, and introducing Ally McGraw. 1969.

Psychedelic Soul was here in 1969, The Temptations and Cloud Nine. And in the music world, the Beatles make their last ever public performance on the roof of Apple Records in London. The short impromptu concert is to eventually appear in the Let It Be film. And Led Zeppelin released their debut album, simply called Led Zeppelin. It's widely regarded as one of the very first heavy metal albums, 1969 Memories. And we have one more song before we finish off part one of our look at 1969 and round off the first hour with this. It was from the musical Hair. It was a cover version of a song from the musical. It was Oliver and Good Morning Starshine.

0: It's 1969 and on Stafford's World, you've got the finest rock on the spotlight year.
1: Rev up the engines and look to the skies. 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

We're blowing the dust off the pages of the rock and roll history book and wiping away the dust we see May 1969 appearing. I'm Mark Stafford. We'll venture through America's 10 best-selling rock singles, Britain's 10 best-selling rock singles, and Britain's 10 best-selling rock albums from May 1969. We'll take our first step at our look at May 1969 down the bottom reaches of the Cashbox 100, though, as we check out a couple of songs bubbling under. This was a song written by Bob Dylan that nobody managed to make the charts with, but many, many, many people covered in the 1960s. One of the very best covers was at 79. Alex Chilton and his band The Box Tops doing Bob Dylan's I Shall Be Released at 79.

It's May 1969. The Soviet space probe Venera 5 lands on Venus, and Pete Townsend of The Who spends a night in a New York jail for assaulting a plainclothes police officer during a performance. May 1969.

59. A couple of songs bubbling under in America. Alex Chilton and the Box Tops and I Should Be Released, the Bob Dylan song. And Tommy James and the Shondells at 54 and the superb Sweet Cherry Wine. And on we go. We're into the 10 biggest selling rock singles in America in May 1969. And at 10, it was Simon.

I'm Mark Stafford. It's May 1969. Looking at some of the best-selling rock singles in America. Simon and Garfunkel were at 10 with The Boxer, and it was The Rascals at number 9 with C. And this was at 8 for Creedence Clearwater Revival, Bad Moon Rising.

It's May 1969. Eric Clapton, Steve Winwood, Ginger Baker and Rick Gretsch announced the formation of rock's first supergroup, Blind Faith. And John Lennon has his visa to visit the USA revoked following his recent drug conviction. Music and memories from the month of May 1969. Late, it was Creedence Clearwater Revival and Bad Moon Rising, and the seventh biggest selling rock single in America came from the band Neon Philharmonic. It was Morning Girl. And at six, it was a song written by Harry Nilsson and charted by the Three Dog Night. This was One.

0: This is Stafford's World with Mark Stafford. Stay tuned. We'll be back with more in just a few minutes.
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0: See, I don't know much about you people. And I have them all the way from Boston to interview you, and I think I owe it to you to know something about you, don't you? Now, you have a song, and one of the lines, and correct me if it's in Christ, it ain't easy.
1: Yeah.
0: Everywhere I go, they're going to crucify me.
1: Rubbish. I didn't say it. The lyrics go, Christ, you know it ain't easy. You know how hard it can be. The way things are going, they're going to crucify me and you, baby.
0: Well, this isn't my song, but these don't express
2: my... We're all together in this world. Let's face it, you and I are married together in this world, you see. It's like being...
0: Now, that is a very unkind thought to plant in my mind.
2: Well,
0: I want to tell you that this may stay with me and I wake up screaming. This is not true. You say that to him, not to me.
2: But that's your paranoia. Everybody's married this
0: world. No, it's just a matter of taste. It's a matter of taste.
2: Okay, well, whatever taste you want to hold on to... I mean, everything
0: I'll hold on to what I've got.

These are the biggest selling rock singles in America in May 1969. At six, it was the Three Dog Night, and one, and the Grassroots were at five with The River Is Wide. And at four, the taster for the forthcoming double album, the rock opera Tommy, was this. For The Who at four, Pinball Wizard.

The continent of Atlantis was an island which lay before the Great Flood in the area we now call the Atlantic Ocean. So great an area of land that from her western shores, those beautiful sailors journeyed to the south and the North Americas with ease in their ships with painted sails. To the east, Africa was her neighbor, across a short strait of sea miles. The great Egyptian age is but a remnant of the Atlantean culture. The antediluvian kings colonized the world. All the gods who play in the mythological dramas, in all legends from all lands, were from fair Atlantis. Fate, Atlantis sent out ships to all corners of the earth. On board were the 12. The poet, the physician, the farmer, the scientist, the magician, and the other so-called gods of our legends, though gods they were. And as the elders of our time choose to remain blind, let us rejoice and let us sing and dance and ring in the new. Hail Atlantis!

It's May 1969. After months of delay, the QE2 liner finally sails from Southampton to New York on its maiden voyage. And preparations are finalized for the launch of Apollo 10, which is to be the final lunar expedition before man lands on the moon. We're looking at America's biggest selling rock singles. Pinball Wizard from The Who was at 4, and Donovan's Atlantis was at 3. And this was at 2 for the Guess Who. This is These Eyes.

Mark Stafford. The music and the memories are from the month of May 1969. Canada's Guess Who were at two with These Eyes, and the biggest selling rock single in America and most of the world in May 1969 came from the Beatles. It was Get Back.

It's May 1969. Student protests sweep American universities as students call for greater involvement in university affairs and an end to the Vietnam War. And Jimi Hendrix is arrested and then released on $10,000 bail after being charged with possession of heroin at Toronto Airport. Music and the memories from the month of May 1969. Britain's biggest selling rock albums from May 69. And the album at 10 was the 2020 album from the Beach Boys. We'll take a track from that.

It's May 1969, the crazy world of Arthur Brown begin a US tour with Scott's group Cartooner Support. And amongst the artists playing at the Marquee Club in London this month are the Groundhogs, the Alan Bowne, Terry Reid, Yes, King Crimson, Blodwyn Pig and Coliseum. Memories of May 1969. Looking at the biggest selling rock albums in Britain, Beach Boys' 2020 album was at 10, and from it we took Bluebirds Over the Mountain, and the Birds album at 9 was Dr. Birds and Mr. Hyde. And from it we took a song that was written by Roger McGuinn with Graham Parsons. Chris Hillman and Graham Parsons had quit the group to go off and form the Flying Burrito Brothers shortly before the album came out. That was Drugstore Truck Driving Man at 9, and you may recall a version of that by Joan Baez at Woodstock, where she changed all the words around. That album was at 9, The Birds, Dr. Birds and Mr. Hyde, and it was Led Zeppelin's album simply called Led Zeppelin at 8. Simon and Garfunkel's The Graduate was at 7, and this was at 6, the album from Leonard Cohen's Songs from a

0: Every year on June 21st, it's Make Music Day. And this Sunday, the Clarence Valley will celebrate with an afternoon of live, local country music, featuring incredible local country talent at the Zaraton Theatre. 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
1: 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Except one thing. I won't watch you die.
2: They were outlaws, running out of time and out of space. And a changing world was closing in on them. From the American West to New York, to the dangerous new frontier of Bolivia.

It's May 1969. A British team completes the first recorded trek across the frozen Arctic polar cap. And The Who officially premiere Tommy at Ronnie Scott's Club in London. We're looking at the music and the memories of May 1969. Looking at some of the biggest selling rock albums in Britain. Leonard Cohen's Songs from a Room was at 6, and from it we heard Bird on a Wire. And it was Simon and Garfunkel again at 5 with the Bookends album. And Cream's final album, Goodbye, was at 4, and from it we took Doing That Scrapyard Thing. Hollies were at 3 with the Hollies Sing Dylan. And this album was at 2 from the Moody Blues. It was the On the Threshold of a Dream album.

It's May 1969. Martin Lamley, drummer with the Furport Convention, is killed as the group's van crashes on the M1 motorway as the group returned from a gig in Birmingham. He was aged just 19. And Peter Green and Jeremy Spencer of Fleetwood Mac announced they plan an orchestral choir album telling the life story of Jesus Christ. Memories and music from May 69. Moody Blues at 2 in the rock album charts in Britain with On the Threshold of a Dream. May 1969, and Britain's biggest selling rock and pop album came from Bob Dylan. It was the Nashville Skyline album.

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2: Before we hit the biggest selling rock singles in Britain, the 10 biggest selling rock singles, let's have a look at a couple of new release singles in May 69. Both on the Polydor Records label, 7-inch singles from May 69. We'll do the Easy Beats and St. Louis, and this from Marsha Hunt. This is Walk on Gilded Splinters.

May 1969, EMI announced the formation of a new record label called Harvest. And Pink Floyd and the Pretty Things headline a benefit concert for Fairport Convention at London's Roundhouse on the 25th. Family, Blossom, Toes and Eclection also appear. New release singles from May 69, Easy Beats and St. Louis, and on the same label, Polydor, it was Marsha Hunt's Walk on Gilded Splinters. They were new, but these are the big sellers. The 10 biggest selling rock singles in Britain from May 69, and at 10, Jethro Tull were there with Living in the Past.

It's May 1969. French Foreign Legion paratroopers land in Kolwezi, Zaire to rescue Europeans in the middle of a civil war. And France is without a president as the country awaits an election to find a successor to Charles de Gaulle, who stepped down as president after suffering a defeat in a referendum. Georges Pompidou will eventually be elected as the new French president. Looking at Britain's best-selling rock singles from May 69. Jethro Tull at 10 with Living in the Past, and it was Bob Dylan's I Threw It All Away at 9. And this was an 8 for Crazy Elephant. This is Gimme Gimme Good Lovin'.

0: You're listening to Stafford's World with Mark Stafford. Whatever you do, don't go anywhere. Stafford's World will be back very shortly, right after these messages.
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0: And now, from the bridal suite at the beautiful downtown Burbank Zoo and Lingerie Corsatorium, NBC opens the cages and releases a herd of laughing hyenas known as Rowan and Martin's Herd of Laughing Hyenas, starring the head keeper, Dan Rowan, and his delightful and faithful number one boy, Dick Umgawa Martin, with special guest wildlife, the monkeys, who tonight will be seen in the clever disguise of Davy Jones, Mickey Dolenz, and Mike Nesmith. Plus these recently brought back alive delights, Judy Carn, Artie Johnson, with Ruth Buzzy, Henry Gibson, Goldie Hawn, Alan Seuss, who tonight will appear as the beautiful and talented Joanne Worley.
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0: The show was pre-recorded earlier to allow the producer time to buy the writing staff a new box of Crayola.
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5: 1969.

It's May 1969. United States National Guard helicopters spray skin-stinging powder on anti-war protesters in California. And John Lennon and Yoko Ono conduct their bed-in at the Queen Elizabeth Hotel in Montreal, Quebec. Memories and music from May 69. Crazy Elephant at 8 and Gimme Gimme Good Loving. And it was Christine Perfect and the band Chicken Shack at 7 with I'd Rather Go Blind. The Who were at 6 with Pinball Wizard, and this was at 5 for Cream. This was Badge.

Memories and music from the month of May 69, looking at Britain's best-selling rock singles. Cream were at 5 with Badge, and it was Manfred Mann and Mr. Ragamuffin Man at 4. Simon and Garfunkel were at 3 with The Boxer, and this was at 2 for Fleetwood Mac. This was Man of the World.

It is time to count them down. Britain's best-selling rock singles from May 1969. At 10, it was Jethro Tull and Living in the Past, and Bob Dylan was at 9 with I Threw It All Away. Gimme Gimme Good Loving from Crazy Elephant was at 8, and Chicken Shack at 7 with I'd Rather Go Blind. The Who's Pinball Wizard was at 6, and Cream were at 5 with Badge. Man from Man's Mr. Ragamuffin Man was at 4, and Simon and Garfunkel at 3 with The Boxer. At 2, it was Fleetwood Mac and Man of the World. And Britain's biggest selling rock single was The Beatles and Get Back. But in those days, we used to flip them over and play the B-sides as well. So we'll do it this time around. The Beatles flipped over on the other side of the biggest selling rock single in Britain. The Beatles Get Back was this, Don't Let Me Down.

0: We played the A side when we looked at America's big songs from May 1969. Other side of Get Back was Don't Let Me Down. Was it a good one for you? The music and the memories of May 69, as always. If it was a good one, you can always tell me. mark@markstafford.co.uk is the email address. mark@markstafford.co.uk. But we're not finished with 1969 yet. No, we're certainly not finished with 1969. We've got a couple of excellent little gems that got away in 1969. A song that was on the radio everywhere, but really just didn't do it at all. Tiny, tiny, tiny little hit in America for Witcher Taito for a band called Everything Is Everything. It was covered by many, many people in that period from 1968 through to 1971, but nobody had a really big hit. But you'll know the song when you hear it, and we'll check that out when we get back.
1: Stafford's World.

0: On a gray and damp 20th of January, the Mormon Tabernacle Choir sang in the open air in front of the nation's Capitol building. The United States was about to inaugurate Richard Milhouse Nixon as its 37th president. The selections by the choir, the invocation by presidential friend Billy Graham, and the swearing-in at noon by former political foe Chief Justice Earl Warren were about to open a new chapter in the nation's history, the beginning of the Nixon years.
1: America. 1969.

so many versions of it, but nobody scored a big hit. The closest was those guys, Everything Is Everything, Wichitaito. Remember that from 1969? One of those songs that got away. We are just about at the end and just about turn the spotlight off 1969. Hope you've enjoyed the last 3 hours looking at 1969. It's Mark at markstafford.co.uk if you'd like to drop me an email, or www.markstafford.co.uk if you'd like to visit the website. We've kept one of the best for last, produced by the crazy Phil Spector back in 1969, an album by Sonny Charles and the Checkmates Limited. A superb album, one of the very best. It just didn't get the credit it deserved. It included a superb cover of Proud Mary, the Creedence Clearwater Revival song, version of Spanish Harlem, a superb song that was a single top 40 hit in America called Love Is All I Have to Give. And this song, which was to a chart in a couple of years later, a 1971 version for Horace Faith in a reggae cover, but the original was this, one of those that got away in 69, one of the very best that got away. Sonny Charles and the Checkmates Limited and Black Pearl.

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0: If it flies or rolls, you'll find it at Grafton Aero Club's annual Wings and Wheels. 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
1: The official lineup for the 2026 Harvest Moon Festival has been released. The event, which is in its second year, being held at the Nimboida Canoe and Camping Centre, will take place on the 18th to the 20th of September. Rob Burley from the organising committee says this year's lineup is superb.
2: So Grayson here, of course. We have Salt and Steel. Sage, that's a performance you can't miss. The Darren Jack V8 Trio, and Boss Stomp, Snez, Apocalypse Joe and the Coyote, I and I, Julie Coventry Duo, Hillbilly Skank, Heirloom, Cosmic Crumb, Topaz Leon, Bacon Street Blues, Charlie Davis and Meltez. And a good diverse lineup as well. There's something for everyone in that lineup, and it's the way we put the run together. We think it'll have a really nice flow. If one particular type of music's not your style, then the next act probably will fall into it.
1: He says tickets are now on sale, but the early bird pricing ends on June 30.
2: So right now you go to our Facebook page, Harvest Moon Fest Nimboida 2026 Facebook page. Tickets are pinned to the top, or you can go straight to Humanitix and just search Nimboida and it'll come up. So very simple.
1: Nationals MP for Clarence Richie Williamson has weighed in on the debate around the culling of brumbies in Kosciuszko National Park. Mr. Williamson says there should be an alternative to moving on the horses.
3: If we need to remove a number of horses, surely we can find a better way, round them up, move them on, do whatever you need to do. But look, the environmentalists certainly say that, well, the purists would not want any horses there. But I think the government has settled on a number, and they're working towards that.
1: New research suggests many workers across the Clarence Valley are unaware of a key change about to happen with a superannuation in just a matter of days. More than half of respondents to a national survey said they don't know payday super comes into effect on July 1. The critical change means local businesses and organisations will be required to pay superannuation at the same time as wages. Kim Owen-Jones from MYOB says it's also an opportunity for local workers to better understand and engage with their superannuation on a more regular basis.
4: For local business, payday super is a real change in timing and process. So making sure that your payroll systems are appropriate, you've got the right approvals in place, and importantly, making sure that cash flow needs are ready for that rhythm. For local workers, this means super becomes more visible and easier to track so that they can make sure that they're setting themselves up well for their financial future.
0: Loving Life, local sport.
1: North Coast Basketball is holding a Learn to Play basketball camp for beginner and intermediate players during the July school holidays at the PCYC. The camp will be held between 9 and 3 on Friday the 17th of July and is suitable for primary school age students ages 6 to 12. To make it easier, coaches will be at the centre between 8:30 and 3:30 for early drop-off and later pick-up as an option. To register, head to the North Coast Basketball website. And that is the very latest in Loving Life local news and sport. All the weather details are next.
0: If it flies or rolls, you'll find it at Grafton Aero Club's annual Wings and Wheels. 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
1: And a very good Thursday morning to you. Partly cloudy today, but otherwise fine and sunny with a top of 22. Much the same tomorrow, cloudy and 24. Sunny on Saturday, 22 degrees. Wings and wheels on Sunday, a possible shower in the morning. Then a fine and sunny day with a top of 21. Clearing showers on Monday, 22. 21 and fine for Tuesday. And Wednesday, fine a top of 20. It is going to be colder later part of next week, getting down to just 8 degrees by midweek. Today, we're heading for a top of 22 degrees. The UVI today, moderate, right now sitting on 9 degrees across the Clarence Valley. And at 6 past 5, that is the very latest in Loving Life local news, sport and weather. And now you're up to date first at 5 a.m.

Around the Clarence Valley this morning. Hopefully you've got a jumper on. It is a little bit chilly outside at the moment. Hello, welcome along to Kickstart Your Day with Damo for our station sponsors, Harvey Norman's half-yearly clearance in Grafton and McLean and South Grafton Community Aged Care in Bent Street, South Grafton. Terrific to have your company. Hey, big show for you this morning. We'll be catching up with the lovely Emma from Clarence Valley Independent, our proud station sponsor, to see what news they've been covering this week when it comes out in your newspaper tomorrow. Kevin Hogan, federal member for Page, will pop into the studio just after 7 o'clock and have a bit of a chat to us. We'll be asking him in regards to the popularity of One Nation and how he's feeling as a member of one of the least and most popular parties in the country. The Coalition, the Nationals, they're not polling too well. And neither are Labor or Liberals. But Pauline Hanson's One Nation Party popularity is going through the roof. $4 million plus they've raised in the Fire the Liar campaign. We'll talk to Kevin Hogan about that after 7 o'clock this morning. We'll catch up with some of the kids too from our friends down there at Pacific Valley Christian. We'll talk to Kevin Hogan about that after 7 o'clock this morning. We'll catch up with some of the kids too from our friends down there at Pacific Valley Christian School and see what's been happening there over the last couple

Chris Isaac and Let Me Down Easy here at Loving Life 103.1. Thursday morning, that is the 18th day of June. It is the monthly council meeting today of Clarence Valley Council. And don't forget, it starts at 9.30 this morning. They changed it from during a motion by Councillor Baker last month, where the deputations and presentations would be held on the Tuesday before the monthly council meeting on the Thursday, and time's now at 9.30. And also, there's a lunch break. So if the council meeting is looking like it's going to go for a long period of time, like the pre-meeting briefing committee meeting did on Tuesday, they'll have a break for half an hour at 12.30, allowing the councillors and staff to have a break, have a bit of a pit stop, get something to eat, and then get back into it from 1 o'clock. And look, it worked well. On Tuesday, I went along to the pre-meeting briefing committee meeting where there were plenty of presentations. And I've got to say, I like the format. I really do. Now, yes, it's a day out of my week that I probably can't really afford. But I think it's really important as a media person to go along and have an understanding, a better understanding, and try and be on the same page as our councillors with the presentations from council staff and also other people in our community. So well done to council for adopting that, all part of the new meeting code of practice. However, you may recall that the code of meeting practice that came into effect from the 1st

0: of July. That is now being dumped by the government. And today, council will have to decide what they want to do. And the word on the street is they will keep the actual pre-meeting briefing committee meetings on the Tuesday before the monthly meeting, which I hope gets up today because, again, I really think it's open and transparent, allowing the community to go along and have a listen to some of the actual presentations. And these are presentations that, unless you're part of, you don't get to see the presentation. You don't get to hear what the council staff are telling the actual councillors. So I'm looking forward to that continuing if it gets up today. Lots of things on the agenda today. Lots of questions on notice. And there's one particular question on notice in regards to permanent residents at the Broomshead Caravan Park. Go and have a read of the questions of notice in today's agenda for Clarence Valley Council. It's a question on notice from Councillor Lynn Cairns. And it's quite interesting. I'll talk about that a little bit later on. We have reached out to Clarence Valley Council to get clarification on a post that was on social media earlier in the week from the Broomshead Caravan Park Residents Association in relation to the answer that was given to Councillor Cairns on her question of notice. So it could be a little bit fiery today. Maybe. Not that I want to see the council meeting get out of hand, but I do believe the councillors should have the option to ask questions. Because otherwise, with these questions of notice that are given to council prior to the meeting and the opportunity for the council staff or the general manager to answer them, which is great, but I think they should be asked actually verbally in the actual council meeting, and allow the general manager to give the answers, even if they have to be read from the papers, because not everyone gets the chance to read the business papers. I don't know. Am I looking too much into it? Have I gotten too much time on my hands? No, I can tell you I don't. But I really think it's important. I mean, we can't control much to do with the state and the federal governments, but on a local government level, we can. These are everyday people that are representing you and I on council. They're setting the agenda. They're setting the fees and charges, giving the tick of approval. And take special note, too, when they talk about the actual rates. I don't know if you've actually noticed, but the rates compared between Yamba and Grafton when it comes to business, have a closer look. So I think you'll find there'll be different business rating categories in Yamba and McLean, whereas Grafton is totally different. Wonder why that is. We'll have the mayor on the program tomorrow morning after 8:30. It's 20 past five. We'll come back and hear from Midnight Oil, also Jimmy Buffett, and we'll check the Loving Life community calendar.
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0: The Oils and King of the Mountain at 25 past 5. 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

0: the late but great Jimmy Buffett and Margaritaville here at Loving Life 103.1. And Sting, if you love someone, set them free. 25 to 6 weather-wise today. The Bureau say mostly fine and sunny. A chilly start to your Thursday, though. Heading for a top of 22 today. Right now sitting on 8 degrees. 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

Right across the Clarence Valley, you are kickstarting your day with Damo here at Loving Life 103.1. All thanks to our station sponsor, South Grafton Community Aged Care, and Harvey Norman's half-yearly clearance on right now in Grafton and McLean. We've got the very latest in local news coming up at 6 o'clock. And making news today, the lineup for this year's Harvest Moon Festival has been revealed. The organisers promising a huge September event at the Nimboida Canoe and Camping Centre. Now, early bird tickets are on sale now, but end on June 30. Clarence MP Richard Williamson says alternatives should be considered instead of culling brumbies in Kosciuszko National Park. And new research shows many local workers still don't know about Payday Super, which comes into effect from July the 1st. And in local sport, North Coast Basketball is hosting a Learn to Play camp at the Grafton PCYC during the July school holidays. Full details in the local news at 6 o'clock as we continue with the best songs of all time. We are Clarence Valley proud because we are live, local and loving it for your Thursday morning right here on 103.1 through the Community Radio Plus app and lovinglife.fm.

the very latest in local news and sport from across the Clarence Valley, along with local interviews and a great mix of music. It's Kickstart Your Day with Damo. 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
0: If you'd love to be entertained by our local school kids, then the Clarenza Campus Performing Arts Centre will come alive with the 5th Annual Performing Arts Showcase at Clarence Valley Anglican School next Thursday, June 25th, 5:30. 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If you belong to a not-for-profit organisation, get in contact with us and we'll put your details on the radio for our station sponsor, the Bendigo Bank, the Better Big Bank in Skinner Street, South Grafton.
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0: 3 to 6, news, sport and weather from the local newsroom coming up right now. Katy Perry and Teenage Dream on 103.1. 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
1: The official lineup for the 2026 Harvest Moon Festival has been released. The event, which is in its second year, being held at the Nimboida Canoe and Camping Centre, will take place on the 18th to the 20th of September. Rob Burley from the organising committee says this year's lineup is superb.
2: So Grayson Hugh, of course. We have Salt and Steel. Sage, that's a performance you can't miss. The Darren Jack V8 Trio, and Boss Stomp, Snez, Apocalypse Joe and the Coyote, Eye and Eye, Julie Coventry Duo, Hillbilly Skank, Heirloom, Cosmic Crumb, Topaz Leon, Bacon Street Blues, Charlie Davis and Meltez. And a good diverse lineup as well. There's something for everyone in that lineup, and it's the way we put the run together. We think it'll have a really nice flow. If one particular type of music's not your style, then the next act probably will fall into it.
1: He says tickets are now on sale, but the early bird pricing ends on June 30.
2: So right now you go to our Facebook page, Harvest Moon Fest Nimboida 2026 Facebook page. Tickets are pinned to the top, or you can go straight to Humanitix and just search Nimboida and it'll come up. So very simple.
1: Nationals MP for Clarence Richie Williamson has weighed in on the debate around the culling of brumbies in Kosciuszko National Park. Mr. Williamson says there should be an alternative to moving on the horses.
3: If we need to remove a number of horses, surely we can find a better way, round them up, move them on, do whatever you need to do. But look, the environmentalists certainly say that, well, the purists would not want any horses there. But I think the government has settled on a number, and they're working towards that.
1: New research suggests many workers across the Clarence Valley are unaware of a key change about to happen with a superannuation in just a matter of days. More than half of respondents to a national survey said they don't know payday super comes into effect on July 1. The critical change means local businesses and organisations will be required to pay superannuation at the same time as wages. Kim Owen-Jones from MYOB says there's also an opportunity for local workers to better understand and engage with their superannuation on a more regular basis.
4: For local business, payday super is a real change in timing and process. So making sure that your payroll systems are appropriate, you've got the right approvals in place, and importantly, making sure that cash flow needs are ready for that rhythm. For local workers, this means super becomes more visible and easier to track so that they can make sure that they're setting themselves up well for their financial future.
0: Loving Life, local sport.
1: North Coast Basketball is holding a Learn to Play basketball camp for beginner and intermediate players during the July school holidays at the PCYC. The camp will be held between 9 and 3 on Friday the 17th of July and is suitable for primary school age students ages 6 to 12. To make it easier, coaches will be at the centre between 8:30 and 3:30 for early drop-off and later pick-up as an option. To register, head to the North Coast Basketball website. And that is the very latest in Loving Life local news and sport. All the weather details are next.
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1: Bit of fog about this morning, so please take it nice and easy on the roads. A partly cloudy day, but otherwise fine and sunny with the UVI on moderate. Looking ahead for the end of the working week tomorrow, fine and sunny and 24. The same for Saturday, but 22. Possible showers on Sunday, 21. Clearing by Monday, 22 degrees. Down to 9 degrees. degrees on Tuesday and a top of 21, and sunny conditions and 8 to 20 on Wednesday, and also fine. 22 our expected top today for your Thursday. Right now sitting on 8.9 degrees. 6 minutes past six, and that is the latest in Loving Life, local news, sport and weather. You're now up to date. The

The Clarence Valley. We are live, local, and loving it for a Thursday at 10 past 6. And Phil Collins, those two hearts. Hello, it is Damo with you this morning. Great to have you company. Thanks for switching on the radio. We've got a bit of a D-Ream coming up. We'll check in national sports news and, of course, the results of last night's State of Origin. Let's not talk about that. A bit of Jim Croce on the way and Vanessa Amorosi right now. Hunter Hayes at 103.1.

0: Hunter Hayes and Somebody's Heartbreak, as we play the best songs of all time to get you up and going for a Thursday morning. It is the 18th of June, can you believe that? Where's that month gone, eh? 13 past 6. Great to have you company this morning right across the Clarence Valley. If you're in Yamba this morning or maybe Coots Crossing, maybe at a Bar Ugle and Fine Flower, thank you for being part of the Wake Up with Damo this morning. Kickstart your day. We do it for our station sponsor, Harvey Norman, who've got their massive half-year clearance on right now. In fact, we're going to be broadcasting there on Monday the 29th of June from around about 9 o'clock, I believe. So we'll bring you a whole heap of great specials throughout the day on that day. And also we do it every weekday morning for our station sponsor in South Grafton Community Aged Care. And I was just looking through their Facebook page, and isn't it wonderful that the residents up there get to go out and they get to volunteer at different organisations like the Men to Make Do crew. And they get to go to the Forget-Me-Not choir at the con. And you can even go shopping and go for a bit of a treat at Macca's. That's what they do up there at the South Grafton Community Aged Care. So they're taking bookings if you would like to book yourself in, or you've got a family member who needs a little bit of extra care. Our station sponsor, South Grafton Community Aged Care, are now taking bookings. If you want to get in contact with them, you can certainly do that. All you need to do is give them a call on 1300 1300 13. Quarter past six, we'll come back after the break with a bit of D-Ream and we'll check the Loving Life community calendar.
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0: It's going to be a huge day of rugby in the multicultural round at the Grafton Redmond Footy Fields in South Grafton on Saturday. From 9:20, the under-14 girls will play the Snappers. And at 10:10, the under-14 boys will play, followed by the under-16 boys, and the old boys will play the Snappers at 12:15. Women's will play the Snappers at 12:50, reserve grade at 1:55, and first grade will kick off at 3:20. That's all on field one. And on field two, the under-18 Hastings versus the Moonshiders from 1 p.m. A huge day of rugby, hosted by the Grafton Redmen Rugby Club. It is Multicultural Day, featuring the old boys. And, of course, you're welcome to go down there and take part in a big day of local rugby. Big family atmosphere too. And just take a chair, a mat, and enjoy a big day of rugby union. Of course, Grafton Redmen, proudly supported by us here at 103.1. 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
0: 23 past 6. We are live, local, and loving it right across the Clarence Valley because we are Clarence Valley Pride, your community radio station with Elton John and Kiss the Bride.

married this weekend. Here's a song for you and Kiss the Bride from Sir Elton John as we play the best songs of all time on a foggy Thursday morning across the Clarence Valley. Terrific to have your company at 27 past 6. Here are the Rembrandts and I'll Be There For You on 103.1.

0: Good times and great music, loving life 103.1 right across the Clarence Valley. You are kickstarting your Thursday morning with Damo. We'll head to the Air newsroom in just a matter of moments and get a national sports update. But making local news today, businesses and workers across the Clarence Valley are being reminded about Payday Super. The changes come to effect from July 1st. The Harvest Moon Festival has announced its 2026 lineup, with organisers excited about this year's event in Emboida. Clarence MP Richie Williamson has joined calls for alternatives to Brumby Culling in Kosciuszko National Park, and registrations are now open for the North Coast Basketball School Holiday Camp for kids aged 6 to 12 on July 17 during the July school holidays. Full details in the local news at 7, but right now, National Sports Time.
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2: This is Air Sport Australia First Edition. Good morning, I'm Lee Harrison. Hawthorn veteran Jack Gunston has been a no-show at training after suffering a setback in his recovery from a foot injury. Gunston hasn't played since the Round 12 win over St Kilda. Coach Sam Mitchell says Gunston has been ruled out of Friday night's clash with the Suns on the Gold Coast.
3: He just trained on Monday and we suspected that he would pull up fine, and unfortunately he just isn't pulled up as well as we'd like, so we just need to continue to reassess. So I left it with the medical team, but they've ruled him out already.
2: The Adelaide Crows are preparing to face Melbourne at home on Saturday. Adelaide are in the top six with 8 wins this season. Darcy Fogarty says they've turned a corner since the bye.
4: I think we always knew that the good footy was definitely there and it wasn't far away. Have we turned a corner? Yes, but I think we're just starting to click and simplify our game plan a little bit. I think everyone's on the same page.
2: A big comeback by Queensland in State of Origin 2 has forced a decider next month. Terry Daniel has the details.
5: Queensland has bounced back to defeat New South Wales 44-24 in front of a crowd of nearly 92,000 fans at the MCG. The Queensland Maroons put together an incredible second half to blow the New South Wales Blues off the park. Queensland captain Cameron Munster on 9, looking ahead already to State of Origin 3.
6: We were really good last game, just for that 60-minute period, then we fell asleep there that last 20 minutes. So they probably started better than us tonight, but I just like the way we dug deep and played our best footy at the back end of the game. So, yeah, going to the decider in Brizzy and have a good Suncorp.
5: And that series decider in Brisbane on Wednesday, July 8. Terry Daniel, Air Sport.
2: The Socceroos have been training in Oakland ahead of their next World Cup match. They face the USA on Saturday. Awer Maybell says they're fired up.
7: The focus now is on the US to make sure we do the very best. Our focus is game by game. We're in a great position, of course. Everybody can see that, but we want more.
2: West Coast Fever captain Jess Anstis says her team's biggest challenge against the Melbourne Mavericks this weekend will be their attacking style.
8: They're a very different team in terms of how they play. They really attack the ball and I guess are pretty physical in the way that they go about the contest. And so we know that we need to get every ball, take every ball with all that we can.
2: In women's cricket, the Aussies have beaten Bangladesh by 9 wickets at the T20 World Cup in Leeds. Aussie tennis star Talia Gibson has beaten China's King Wen Zheng at the Nottingham Open 6-3-7-6. Australia will feature 5 players set to make their Commonwealth Games debut as it defends its netball gold medal in Glasgow. Mid-courter Jamie Lee Price is among the newcomers, 4 years after she narrowly missed out on selection and was a travelling reserve in Birmingham. Sophie Dwyer, Sophie Garbin, Matilda Garrett and Georgie Haugus are the other first-time game selections. Since netball became a Commonwealth Games sport in 1998, Australia has won 4 of the 7 gold medals contested. It's the only country to feature in every final. This year's Air Sport Australia.
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0: A partly cloudy Thursday, a bit of fog about this morning, so please take it nice and easy on the road. UVI today will be moderate as we head for a top of 22. A fine and sunny day tomorrow with a bit of cloud about 24, 22 and cloudy on Saturday. 21 degrees and late showers on Sunday. Those will be clearing on Monday, 22. 21 and fine for Tuesday and cooler on Wednesday with a top of 20. Right now sitting on just 8 degrees at 24 to 7. That is the latest in national sports news and weather. You're now up to date. The days

0: Vanessa Amorosi, an amazing. Loving life, 103.1, 17 to 7. One of our volunteers who's amazing is Coach G. He loves his sport. Did you catch him last Friday night from 6 o'clock? He had so much sport. He loves his football, doesn't he? Talking about the World Cup and how good was that, Australia winning against Turkey. This week on the program, Friday night from 6, he'll talk rugby league, no doubt, bit of State of Origin. He'll catch up with Gary Power from the Grafton Redmen. They've got a big multicultural round this weekend. Big games down there on Saturday. And the local derby on Sunday at McKittrick Park. We'll talk hockey. Of course, catch up with the team from down there at the Bobcats in McLean. North Coast football. And I'm sure he'll catch up as well with the team from the Lower Clarence Magpies. Sport Talk. It's the only local sports show on the radio in the Clarence Valley. I mean, yeah, we can talk about international sport and state sport and all that kind of stuff, but you want to know what's happening in the local sport, don't you? Well, that's why Coach G is here every Friday night doing it for you. And if you want to be part of the Sport Talk program, Coach G is pretty friendly, you know. He likes to have a chat, if you haven't noticed. All you need to do is get in contact with us here at Loving Life on 66425097, and Coach G can give you a call and have a bit of a chat to you. He can even do the interview on the phone. For an old bloke, he's pretty tech savvy. Yeah, but he knows how to record. Lucky he's got a young boy who can tell him how to do things, and a wife who is the brains of the family. Isn't that right, Alison? And Luca is always keeping Coach G on his toes. And speaking of Luca, young Luca is back this afternoon, and he's got an array of great music to play for you in the after-school show. I don't have time to play one of the songs, unfortunately, but I can tell you it's got something to do with cows. I wonder if there's a wombat song. Did you hear yesterday morning, Coach G? We were talking about wombat poo. Poo? And how it comes out square like a cube. Is there a reason why that? Tune in on Friday night, because Coach G, he's a man of knowledge, right? What you don't know, Coach G will know. So Friday night, he'll give you the answer as to why wombat poo comes out like a cube. Okay? I guarantee you. He'll tell you on Friday night. Won't you, Coach G? Friday night Sport Talk, back tomorrow night from 6 and this afternoon from 4, the after-school show with Luca, right here on the Clarence Valley's Loving Life, 103.1. It's 14 to 7.
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1: 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Local news and sport coming up at 7. After 7 o'clock, we're going to be joined in the studio by our federal member for Page, Kevin Hogan. We'll ask him about the rise of One Nation and how he's feeling as being part of one of the most unpopular political parties in Australia.

0: Queen and David Bowie, Under Pressure. 6 minutes away from 7 here at Loving Life 103.1. Latest in local news and sport coming up also after 7.30 this morning. We're catching up with upcoming country music star Josie. She's got a brand new single coming out. And we'll catch up with some of the kids too from Pacific Valley Christian School for our school chatter this morning.
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0: Well, I guess you know me pretty well by now. When it comes to free food, when it comes to cake, you're going to find me there broadcasting live at the event. And there's no better way to celebrate a 90th birthday than doing a live broadcast at the South Grafton Bowling Club's 90th birthday celebrations. We'll be there in the Grasshopper, broadcasting live, free family open day. Come and try lawn bowls Sunday the 28th of June with a free sausage sizzle. Did you hear that, Luca? Yep, make sure you come down. Dad knows how to play lawn bowls. Grafton Bakery Cafe, Holiday Coast Meats and Farmaloos are proudly sponsoring the event, along with us here at 103.1. If you haven't been to the South Grafton Bowling Club, they've been there for 90 years. What have you been doing? They've got the best views of the Clarence River on the Clarence. So make sure you come along and celebrate. It's the South Grafton Bowling Club's 90th birthday celebrations on Sunday the 28th of June. We'll be there broadcasting live. If you belong to a not-for-profit organisation, let us know what's coming up. All thanks to our station sponsor, the Bendigo Bank, the Better Big Bank in Skinner Street, South Grafton.
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0: 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Loving Life Local News.
1: The official lineup for the 2026 Harvest Moon Festival has been released. The event, which is in its second year, being held at the Nimboida Canoe and Camping Centre, will take place on the 18th to the 20th of September. Rob Burley from the organising committee says this year's lineup is superb.
2: So Grayson here, of course. We have Salt and Steel. Sage, that's a performance you can't miss. The Darren Jack V8 Trio, and Boss Stomp, Snez, Apocalypse Joe and the Coyote, I and I, Julie Coventry Duo, Hillbilly Skank, Heirloom, Cosmic Crumb, Topaz Leon, Bacon Street Blues, Charlie Davis and Meltez. And a good diverse lineup as well. There's something for everyone in that lineup, and it's the way we put the run together. We think it'll have a really nice flow. If one particular type of music's not your style, then the next act probably will fall into it.
1: He says tickets are now on sale, but the early bird pricing ends on June 30.
2: So right now you go to our Facebook page, Harvest Moon Fest Nimboida 2026 Facebook page. Tickets are pinned to the top, or you can go straight to Humanitix and just search Nimboida. And it'll come up, so very simple.
1: Nationals MP for Clarence Ritchie Williamson has weighed in on the debate around the culling of brumbies in Kosciuszko National Park. Mr. Williamson says there should be an alternative to moving on the horses.
3: If we need to remove a number of horses, surely we can find a better way, round them up, move them on, do whatever you need to do. But look, the environmentalists certainly say that, well, the purists would not want any horses there. But I think the government has settled on a number, and they're working towards that.
1: New research suggests many workers across the Clarence Valley are unaware of a key change about to happen with a superannuation in just a matter of days. More than half of respondents to a national survey said they don't know payday super comes into effect on July 1. The critical change means local businesses and organisations will be required to pay superannuation at the same time as wages. Kim Owen-Jones from MIOB says there's also an opportunity for local workers to better understand and engage with their superannuation on a more regular basis.
4: For local business, payday super is a real change in timing and process. So making sure that your payroll systems are appropriate, you've got the right approvals in place, and importantly, making sure that cash flow needs are ready for that rhythm. For local workers, this means super becomes more visible and easier to track so that they can make sure that they're setting themselves up well for their financial future.
0: Loving Life, local sport.
1: North Coast Basketball is holding a Learn to Play basketball camp for beginner and intermediate players during the July school holidays at the PCYC. The camp will be held between 9 and 3 on Friday the 17th of July and is suitable for primary school age students ages 6 to 12. To make it easier, coaches will be at the centre between 8:30 and 3:30 for early drop-off and later pick-up as an option. To register, head to the North Coast Basketball website. And that is the very latest in Loving Life local news and sport. All the weather details are next.
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1: Put a fog about for your Thursday morning, otherwise a fine and sunny day, but a cloud about as well with the UVI moderate. Looking ahead for tomorrow, cloudy and 24. 22 and cloudy on Saturday, late showers on Sunday, 21. 22 degrees and clearing showers on Monday, and Tuesday and Wednesday, both fine conditions, and 21 degrees for Tuesday and 8 to 20 on Wednesday. 22 our expected top today, right now sitting on 8.3 degrees at 7:05. That is the latest in local news, sport and weather. The day.

0: Thursday morning right across the Clarence Valley here at Loving Life 103.1. It's a pleasure to welcome our local federal member for the seat of Page into the studio out of the Lion's Den of Canberra and into the studios of 103.1. Kevin Hogan, hello.
1: Is that from one lion's den to another, Dan?
0: Well, you just never know how this interview is going to go. It is early, though. It is early. How are you, Kevin? I mean, the popularity of the coalition at the moment must be getting you down.
1: No, not at all, mate. I'm exceptionally optimistic. You know, we have a terrible government. I mean, we have a shocking Labor government and a tone-deaf Prime Minister and a tone-deaf Treasurer. So you would have seen, and I know all your listeners would be exceptionally disappointed in the increases in the taxes to capital gains, increases in taxes to trusts, increasing the negative gearing taxes. So, you know, people are disappointed about that. And I make the point, Damo, that there's one thing about saying, you know, well, you didn't take those commitments to the election, but it's worse than that. And you know it's worse than that. And all your listeners know it's even worse than that, because what they actually said at the last election is they wouldn't do it. So not only did they not take these commitments or these policies to election, they said they wouldn't do this at the last election. So it's a betrayal. It's completely deceitful. They have lied to us. So that is terrible, and I think it's going to change the whole risk reward equation in investing in Australia. Any small business person I read an email today from someone who's done an online business here in our community, who's devastated and booted over 20 years, and has said that these politicians, Albanese and Chalmers, just don't know what they've done. And they wouldn't, because they've never started a small business on their own. They've never worked in business, either of them, private enterprise at all. Never like start a small business. But they're a bad government, and I'm optimistic about the coalition. I think Angus Taylor's a great Liberal leader. I think he understands us. We'll start developing bold policy over the next 12 to 18 months. But we do need time to rebuild faith and trust in us. But I'm very optimistic.
0: Matt Kavanagh would have to have been a really good choice to be leader, other than yourself. But, I mean, he seems to have taken the bull by the horns, and you're seeing him out there in the media and talking some common sense.
1: Yeah. I think we have a good leadership team. But we're going to need another 12 to 15 months, I think, to rebuild faith and trust in the community. And I think, you know, for anyone who listened to Angus Taylor in his budget and reply speech, there were some bold policies there which we need to do, and there's going to be other bold policies that we announce. The main ones in the budget and reply speech you would have noticed were, cutting immigration. We need to have less people coming into this country of a higher standard, a higher benchmark to get in here, and we're going to link it to housing. We cannot bring in any more people into this country than we are providing housing overall for the general population. Otherwise, we're going to have, you know, someone said to me the other day, a friend of my son said, you know, not only, Kevin, can I not afford to buy a house or afford rent, I can't even afford to go to the pub. But back to the mortgage and the housing and the rentals, we will have had 2 million people come into this country.

0: Look, you know, that was more not on the, not necessarily on what would be maybe best for Angus Taylor right now, but what he's saying is that any government of integrity would have done that because they lied to the Australian public 12 months ago. So that would have been his angle on that, which I understand.
1: Mm. I mean, the Prime Minister said that he didn't fall off the stage. I mean, it's, you know, in plain view of the TV cameras that he clearly did.
0: Why would you lie about that?
1: Exactly.
0: I think it says, unfortunately, and, you know, there's Labor MPs and ex-Labor Prime Ministers that I respect and have respected at the time, but not this one.
1: Mm. The Liberal Party has lost one of their senators, or losing one of their senators, a good bloke, Jono. He's leaving at a young age of 40-something due to family commitments. He's sort of been in the Parliament for 25 years. Are you getting tired at all? I'm not saying that you're getting old, but I'm just like, I mean, you've been there for a long time. I mean, is it wearing thin on you?
0: No, not at all. I am completely invigorated and motivated, passionately so. And more so, every day this government's in longer, I'm more passionate and exercised about it. So I have, I have great faith in our country. I think our country, we have enormous resources. We have as much oil in our country than some Middle Eastern countries. We have as much gas as Qatar, who are one of the biggest gas exporters in the world. We have great farming land around here as well. Like we are a great agricultural producer. So if we have the parameters right, if we have the tax settings right, and we have governance and red tape right, we'll prosper, and our children and our grandchildren will prosper, and I'm highly motivated to keep getting involved in that.
1: I've got to ask a question, something that has been annoying me, and I might be just my not being sort of up with the Joneses, so to speak, but why is it that we always send money overseas? We're sending money to, you know, these foreign countries, and yet we've got people living on the streets in cardboard boxes. We've got families that can't afford to give their kids breakfast before they go to school. They're eating soup for dinner. Why are we sending Australian taxpayers' money to these foreign countries when charity begins at home?
0: Damo, I agree with you 100%. And look, some of it is tied to, I mean, the one thing that we did when in government was certainly when any foreign aid, is what you're referring to, I assume, is certainly, you know, especially when Rudd, I remember when Rudd was Prime Minister, it was going everywhere all around the globe. And we certainly target it to some of our neighbours. And there's, you know, security reasons and other relationship reasons why we would give some aid to some of our neighbours. But the essence of what you're saying, I agree with. I mean, there are many, like the Greens and some of the left wing of the Labor Party would want us to do more, would give more away. But look, I hear you.
1: Over $4 million has been raised by Fire the Liar campaign for One Nation. Do you believe that they've raised $4 million?
0: Absolutely. What a great line. Fire the Liar. Like it's...
1: Are you disappointed that National didn't come up with that?
0: Well, interestingly enough, that line came up from Peter Credlin, who was a past Liberal staffer, in fact, was Tony Abbott's chief of staff. So maybe we should have jumped on it quicker, but, it's true, and it's certainly how I feel too.
1: So what can you do in opposition, the coalition, to keep holding this government accountable and get the Prime Minister to finally admit that he did lie?
0: Yeah. Well, I mean, we do, you know, when you don't have control of the chamber, which we don't, Labor got the two budget bill or all the budgets bill through the last 2 weeks of sitting in the lower house. And with the Greens, they need the Greens, remember, they have to through the Senate with the Greens, they will probably get it through. But, you know, we ask, you know, the pertinent questions. We ask, you know, we can't say lied in the chamber, but why?
1: Why is that? Why can't you tell the truth?
0: It's just standing orders and the Speaker will throw you out if you do, and we say it and you get thrown out. But anyway, we certainly make the point, you know, we will make the point, you know, in parliamentary speeches, you know, we obviously in the media, we're saying this, we need, obviously, and we have a free press in this country and freedom of the speech, etc. So at least we can call them to account, but we have to do it. We need help. We need help in the other off third parties. I want corporate Australia to stand up. Where are the industry titans of this country? I think a lot of corporate heads, I think a lot of industry stakeholders who represent, you know, business farming communities, I think they're too scared to stand up to this Labor government. I think that's not okay either.
1: The NDIS have gone through a bit of a parliamentary inquiry, I think, or the standing committees at the moment. Have you been following that at all?
0: I have.
1: Yeah. What do you make of that?
0: Well, look, I get calls every day, Damo, from people certainly on the NDIS who need more

0: support and have had seen things cut, and I think they're worthy, and I think we need to watch out that they don't miss out. But this, you know, it's unsustainable. The spending on it's unsustainable. There's a lot of rot corruption within it, and you know, there's some suburbs in Sydney that have more NDIS providers than people on the NDIS. So let's work that out. Right? Mm. So what's that tell you? So it's been rorted and corrupted. We will support the government in cutting back on that rorting and corruption. And there has to be some sustainability parameters put around it. The NDIS is needed, and it should be a priority of the government for those worthy recipients on it. But at the moment, it's unsustainable, and there are a lot of people rorting it, and therefore worthy people missing out, and they've got to get it right, and we'll help them do that.
1: So is it sort of almost like everything needs to stop and they need to do a big reset? I mean, I know you can't really do that.
0: Obviously there's people on it, but they are targeting certain... Well, I forget the stat, but there's some ridiculous statistic about how many young boys in this country are on the NDIS for autism. Now, they're either being misdiagnosed or we've got a serious issue that we need to say, why have we got so many young boys on and more young boys than young girls? So what is going on there? We need to look at that. There's some doctors, you know, there's over-prescribing, there's over, you know, some medical services have put more people on the NDIS than others, and suburbs don't match up. You know, shouldn't this be pretty even around the suburbs? Some suburbs are out of control with some of this as well. So, you know, that's where it all has to be looked at.
1: Mm. It was interesting. I went to the doctor the other day, and he's a doctor from overseas, but he's not covered by Medicare at the moment, so he's billing privately. Is that kosher? Is that...
0: Well, it's very unusual, yeah. So, obviously, we... this gets back to the... talking about foreign doctors. So when we were in government, and this is, you know, why I'm motivated to try and get back into government and stay in my job, is if you were a foreign trained doctor and came to Australia, you used to have to do 5 years in what we call distribution priority areas, basically the country.
1: Yeah.
0: And we were on that list. The Clarence Valley, we were on that list. You were a distribution priority area and people would have to come here and work for 5 years. One of the first things the Labor government did 4 years ago when they got into government, suddenly Hornsby in Sydney was a distribution priority area. So you could literally live in Lane Cove the day you came in and go to a practice at Hornsby and get covered by the distribution priority area. And it's that type of thing that does my head in.
1: Yeah.
0: And that's not okay.
1: Yeah, he's a good doctor, by the way. I'm sure he is.
0: Yeah. Many of them are.
1: Yeah, although when he puts me on the scales, it's not so...
0: Well, maybe it's the scales, not the doctor that's got the...
1: Yeah, true, very true. So what else has been happening around the lecturer that you can sort of bring us up to date with? Handing out any money?
0: Yeah, look, there's some grants. We'll be announcing some grants through on the volunteer grants. Have to give a shout out as well. It's about a while over a week ago now, but was it the Cane Harvest Festival in McLean a week and a half ago for a few days. What a great celebration that is. I mean, we're really good at the Clarence Valley of community celebrations, Jacaranda being the oldest floral festival in the country.
1: Yep.
0: And it's not, you know, yes, it's about the jacka trees, but it's about we're celebrating and acknowledging the wonderful community that we are here in Grafton and celebrating that. And much like the Cane Harvest Festival, it used to, as you know, used to run and stopped about 25 years ago. Ilira and her young team who were organising this started it last year. This year was even bigger. Wonderful celebration. Thousands upon thousands of people in McLean on the day of the parade on the Saturday. Great celebrations at night, the big fireworks. And I didn't get to the fireworks on the Sunday, but wonderful celebration. So I really want to give them a shout out. That was a great...
1: How were your prawn peeling skills? Did you go on the actual competition?
0: I didn't go on the prawn peeling competition. It was my best.
1: Councillor Yeager did, and she did quite well. She came third.
0: Good on her.
1: She would have given you a run for your money.
0: I'm sure she would.
1: But you know what really bugs me, and I know this isn't a federal issue, I'm going to just say it anyway, is the fact that Clarence Valley Council gave them $11,000 as a grant, but then charged them $12,000 for services. I mean, work that one out.
0: Yes. Well, look, I have my own opinions and have had some liaison with council about that. I have enough going on federally that to have a crack at local council about decisions they make. But, yeah, I think, you know, a lot of support is given to Jacaranda Festival, and I know that Richmond Valley Council gives quite good support to Beef Week. I think, I say this and I very much understand and respect, councils are under huge financial pressure. Mm. They've had their funding cut in real terms in the last 3 or 4 years as well, and a bit of cost shifting by the state Labor government as well. So I get their pressures, financial pressures that they're under. But yeah, I think obviously community events, we need to very much support us in every way we can.
1: Some good news on a state level. The Grafton-based hospital has just been given extra funding to have the maternity ward built, which is certainly good news. Obviously, there's an election coming up, so they want to get the votes from the Clarence. And I guess there's other great things that are happening around the Clarence too.
0: Yeah, it was good. And it's good to see that. I mean, obviously, that's way back that announcement was made when Chris Galaptis indeed was the state member pre-Ritchie, but no, he supports that. And it's time, right? Because obviously the North Coast, well, the state health system do hospitals in sync, and I think Lismore Base was one of the first upgrades, and they went to the Tweed. It's now Grafton's turn, and then once Grafton's done, let's go to McLean, okay, and do some upgrades there, because, you know, the Grafton Hospital is, as we know, is badly in need of this redevelopment, and it's exciting times that it's happening.
1: So you're on your winter break now?
0: No. I'm back in Canberra next week for 2 weeks. So the government put through the budget bills through the House of Reps in the last 2 weeks of sitting. We're going back next week. They'll put them through the Senate over the next 2 weeks, and that may then come back to us with amendments. So they'll want us sitting. We'll be doing other bills, obviously, during that time, but we'll be there as well in case they come back for amendments before June 30. They'll want all those bills passed.
1: Yeah, it's fascinating watching Question Time. I mean, I know it's all theatrics, and I know that, you know, outside of the televised parts of the actual Question Time, it's probably more serious and a lot more gets done. But when you actually sit there and watch it on Sky News of an afternoon, the theatrics and the yelling and screaming and that across the room is quite fascinating from grown men and women.
0: Look, I know, and people have often said to me, you know, the behaviour in that place wouldn't be tolerated in a classroom. My wife actually made this comment to me about 10 years ago, and you know, when I was very early on in my MP life, she said, I don't have a problem with it. It was an interesting aspect of it, because she said, we can say it. So the fact that we can get up and go to the Prime Minister, you have to see, and yell it. And be animated and passionate about it and say, you do, and do that in Parliament. How lucky are we? Mm. How lucky that we have the democracy, that there are people in the streets in some countries who would love to be able to say to their political leaders and have a go at them loudly and public and passionately. So I think in some ways what we're doing is we're exercising that passion and that criticism of a leader and a government. And a lot of people don't want us to be delicate. A lot of people say, you know, yeah, this, you know, this, they want that. And I don't think that's necessarily where we're going consciously with that, saying that, but we obviously are consciously saying, look, we are passionate about this, we're really disappointed about this, and we're going to have a crack at you about this. So it's not a croquet club. It's not a debating society. We're not in there to politely debate. We're in there as politically passionate people having a crack and having a go. And I softened my nuances around how bad that may look or sound. So I think it's valid.
1: But the thing is, like we mentioned before about you can't say the word lied, but that's exactly what the Prime Minister has done. So you have to use your words carefully. Can you say, Prime Minister, you didn't tell the truth? Mm. Is that what you need to do?
0: Well, I did a 90-seconder before Question Time was the last one, so the parliament was full, you know, and I used the word, you've deceived them. And, you know, you find other words. You know, you've deceived the Australian people, which is not okay. Mm.
1: And the trouble is, I don't think the Prime Minister gives a damn about that.
0: Well, you know, again, you know, I'm trying to be as nice as I can. I've seen a few Australian Prime Ministers, and I've seen a few Labor Prime Ministers, and, you know, I have had some respect for some Labor Prime Ministers. I know this one quite well, and I have no respect for this man.
1: Is that because he beat you at tennis?
0: No, not because he didn't beat me at tennis. It's because of other reasons. But I actually, I'm not even acknowledging that he beat me at tennis, by the way.
1: I didn't know he did.
0: No, he didn't. Well, you have played a bit of tennis, but
1: just one couple of final questions. Just getting back to One Nation, they're obviously on the rise at the moment. Their popularity has gone through the roof. Do you think it will last? Do you think it's just the fact that Labor and the Prime Minister and the Treasurer are on the nose, and people haven't realised exactly who Angus Taylor and Matt Kavanagh actually are at the moment?
0: Well, to put it from what I can control, I think the Australian public are going to see, with Angus and Matt over the next 12 to 18 months, I think they're going to start to like to see what they hear and see, right? So that's a journey we're on, and that's our responsibility as the opposition. I understand people's frustration, and I understand why they are attracted to One Nation, in the sense that Pauline Hanson has been around saying certain things for a long time, and especially post-Bondi, that was receptive and that was received. So I acknowledge that, and I have nothing bad to say about One Nation in the sense of that, or Pauline Hanson personally, or people being, you know, One Nation appealing to them. I will make this comment, though. We as a party, as the National Party, or previously the Country Party, have been around for 106 years. We have solid institutions and infrastructure and processes when you're an organisation, a solid structural organisation, that you need to survive that. I think we have that. I don't think One Nation has that. Pauline Hanson is written into the constitution of One Nation. They are about, you know, they're sort of a one-person focused thing. And I think that has grave danger. I think, you know, we're talking about now Lee Hanson potentially being appointed the, you know, the next successor. Now, if you have a constitution that the leader can do that, that will happen, and that's not a democratic process within their party. So I think they'll face some challenges over the years, and I don't know how that will unfold. But, you know, I acknowledge them. I acknowledge, you know, what Pauline's been saying for a while and why people are attracted to that. But I humbly believe that the best governments in Australia post-World War II have been coalition governments, and I want to be part of another one.
1: As always, great catching up with you. You never know what's going to come out of the questions that I ask.
0: I've told you before, this is like a rambling conversation at a bar, which can be very dangerous as being a politician being interviewed like that, but good on you. Always good to chat, Damon.
1: Likewise, Kevin Hogan, our guest this morning.
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3: In News Headlines, I'm Lee Harrison. Making news today, despite a US blockade which is still in force, three Iranian oil tankers have been able to pass through the Strait of Hormuz for the first time in 2 months. Donald Trump says America will go back to firing at Iran if it fails to honour an accord, now due to be signed as early as today. Detectives have charged four youths over a series of three shootings in the Sydney and Wollongong areas. The shootings took place 2 months ago in Kanahooka, Punchbowl and Greenacre. Entrepreneur Dick Smith says Australia's rapid population growth risks undermining everything from housing affordability and jobs to traffic congestions, infrastructure and the environment. He's placed a full-page ad in News Corp newspapers. And a now former healthcare professional at the UK's biggest private hospital has been cautioned for trying to access and sell the medical records of the Princess of Wales. Kate spent a fortnight in the London clinic in 2024 having abdominal surgery. And in air sport, a record crowd has packed the MCG as Queensland levelled the State of Origin series in emphatic fashion. New South Wales went into the break leading 12-8, but the Maroons dominated the second half to run away to a 44-24 win. These stories and more today. This is Air News.
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1: Still a bit of fog about this morning for your Thursday. Otherwise, mostly fine and sunny day on the way. Bit of cloud about as well as we head for a top of 22 degrees. Looking ahead for tomorrow, 24 and cloudy, 22 and cloudy on Saturday. Late showers Sunday for the Wings and Wheels. That's better than having it in the morning, 21 degrees expected. Clearing showers on Monday, 22, 21 and fine for Tuesday. And Wednesday, fine a top of 20. Right now, sitting on 8.5 degrees at 27 to 8. That is the very latest in national news, sport and weather. And now, you're up to date. The day-

0: right across the Clarence Valley, this is Loving Life 103.1. Hey, what a song, Nothing Without Truckin'. That is Josie who joins us on the phone. Hello.
1: Hello, how you going?
0: Look, I am terrific. That is such a true song. Where would we be in Australia without our truckies?
1: Exactly. Where would we be? Nowhere. Nothing without it.
0: Exactly. Hey, welcome to the program, Josie. Tell us a bit about how you got involved with country music.
1: Well, I mean, as that last song probably gave you an idea, I'm a bit of a trucking gal, and my backstory is I grew up in a truck driving around with my dad all across Australia delivering freight, and that definitely was backed by some country tunes in the truck radio, so that definitely inspired some country flavours in my sound, and obviously living that life, you know, it's just going to tend to lead to a country sound. So
0: absolutely.
1: That's where that came from.
0: Hey, what was the go-to song when you were in the truck with your dad?
1: There is actually a go-to song, and it was If You're Going Through Hell by Rodney Atkins. I reckon we listened to that, man, thousands of times.
0: Yeah.
1: We listened to that a lot. I'm not even sure what it was, but for some reason that was the, you know, peak song for us.
0: And have you actually got your truck license yourself?
1: I do not, but I've actually spoken to a few people about wondering whether I should just do it just for the sake of it. It could be a cool thing to do in, you know, your Two Truths and a Lie competition.
0: Oh, yeah.
1: I've got my MC license.
0: Absolutely. Why not, hey? Why not? Hey, congratulations. Cool. You were the Breakthrough Artist of the Year at the 2026 Country Town Awards. That must make you feel pretty special.
1: I was only nominated. I didn't win it, but I was a top five nominee.
0: That's just as good as winning it.
1: Yeah, I was pretty stoked, honestly. That was unreal to be nominated for a major award and, yeah, only be releasing music for the last couple of years. It feels really, really special. So couldn't be here without all the support from the industry. It's been unreal.
0: And, of course, a nominee and a finalist in the 2026 Toyota Star Maker. I do remember seeing you at this year's Star Maker contest.
1: Did you? There you go. Well, yeah, it was awesome as well. I feel like so many cool career moments have happened in the last 12 months, which I'm feeling very grateful for, Star Maker being one of them. And, yeah, getting this award, it all kind of happened around the same-ish time. And it was like, oh, wow, there's a lot going on. Haven't really had a chance to process it. And I think it's nice to finally sit back now a few months down the track and go, that was really cool.
0: And, of course, just recently you performed alongside Morgan Evans and James Johnson at the Country Fest at Townsville.
1: Yes, and I actually, get ready for this, I did a shoey on stage with Morgan Evans.
0: And only you could get away with that, Josie.
1: Yeah, only me. It was my first ever shoey too, and I was not going to do it. I've honestly been pretty against shoeys. Every time someone says something about it, I'm like, that's disgusting, no way. But then the blokes from the Hard Yards podcast asked him if they could get up and do one, and then they were chatting to me side of stage, and they're like, how about you come up and do one with us too? And I was like, oh, I suppose I can't say no.
0: peer group pressure got to you.
1: It did. Well, as if you could say no to getting on stage with Morgan Evans to do a shoey.
0: Yeah.
1: So I did.
0: Yeah. Hey, you got some big shows coming up too for the remainder of the year. Lefty's Music Hall at Brisbane. You're going to be at Bribie Island. You're supporting Max Jackson in July.
1: Yeah, so that's going to be pretty exciting. I cannot wait. This will be my first time doing a bit of a tour run down south as well. I've only really ever done stuff up north, so I'm excited to dip my toes into this scene and hopefully put my music in some new ears.
0: So where do you get your sort of inspiration from to write songs and perform?
1: Well, definitely a fair bit from my growing up in the truck and seeing Australia from a very young age and, you know, what it has to offer and also all the hardships and stuff that people are going through out there. That's really been a big inspiration for me. And also just my life. It's honestly, I love to keep it raw and real. I think that's really what's resonating with people these days. People want to hear, you know, lived in real stories and the battlers, they want something to help them get through, like the truckies and whatnot. So that's been my biggest inspiration, really.
0: Got to ask you, have you got an album in the works?
1: I've got plenty of songs that I could probably curate into an album, but unfortunately, I don't think an album will be coming out just yet. It's very expensive, I will have you know.
0: I was going to say,
1: my first house.
0: Yeah, it's not cheap. You probably would have to go and get your truck driver's license to actually pay for it.
1: I have to. Yeah, exactly. I'd have to start my own truck business.
0: Well,
1: you it's, could, yeah, no, it's very expensive.
0: Well, you could do what Travis Sinclair does. I mean, he's a truckie and yeah, he's had a very successful career in mixing the two.
1: He has, and I got to see him at Lights on the Hill last year, which was awesome to catch up with him. And, yeah, no, it's hard to balance all that sort of stuff, you know, but sometimes that's what you got to do to be able to, you know, make your dreams happen. You got to got to go out and hustle.
0: Yeah, exactly. Well, let's talk about your current single. It's called Road Signs. Tell us about that.
1: Yes, Road Signs. A little bit different. Obviously, still got a bit of a transport theme to it. But it's more of an inspirational song and something that really helped me get through some career setbacks that had me thinking, you know, sometimes you get to a point where you're like, oh, I'm just going to throw the towel in. But you just have to reframe your mindset. And this is a song has really helped me do exactly that. Make me go, no, this isn't the end of the world. It's actually just pointing me in the right direction. That wasn't meant for me, okay? Look in the right way, head the right way. And that's sort of how Road Signs came about, was just trying to help myself get through those sorts of things. And yeah, guess what? It wasn't the end of the world. I'm still here. I'm still doing what I love. And I still have had some incredible things happen over the last, couple of years that have been amazing. So any of those setbacks were just pointing me in the right direction. And that's where Road Signs came about.
0: Fantastic. Josie, thank you so much for having a chat with us. Yeah, let's have a listen to it right now. This is Josie and Road Signs here on Loving Life 103.1.

0: 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We'll catch up with some of the students from Pacific Valley Christian School shortly for our school chatter this morning. Our monthly council meeting today of Clarence Valley Council. Big things on the agenda, including the resolutions that are before councillors today. There's been some big presentations earlier in the week as well. Interesting, some of the questions on notice, and I commend the councillors that actually put these in writing to the general manager. The shame about it is the fact that you have to read the business papers to actually see the questions and the answers. It would be nice to actually have the councillors ask the questions in public and also have the answers responded to in public, but that's not the case at the moment. But one of the questions that's quite interesting from Councillor Cairns to the General Manager is in regard to the introduction of the under 55 age restriction on any new permanent sites at Broome's Head Holiday Park. She's asking the General Manager why this decision was not presented to Council as a policy decision. I also saw on social media the president of the Broome's Head Caravanners and Campers Association wrote to councillors, letting them know that as an interested stakeholder in the operation and management of Broome's Head Holiday Park, he's been closely following council reports and questions on notice and decisions affecting residents and permanent site holders. Now, he actually talks about the question that Councillor Cairns has asked in regard to the under 55 age restriction. Now, the answer that the General Manager has given, and it's in the actual business papers, in regards to that question, is that the update to Holiday Park rules was issued following advice from the Caravan and Camping Industry Association, of which Council is a member. The General Manager says in her response to Councillor Cairns' question, it is the responsibility of managers at holiday parks within the association to implement the advice received from the association. So the General Manager is saying that the actual Caravanners Association are telling Council that they have to raise the age to 55. However, in the letter to councillors from the president of the Broome's Head Caravanners and Campers Association, they have been in contact with the actual Campers and Caravanners Association of New South Wales, and that's not the advice that they received. Interesting, isn't it? So I wonder if there's just a miscommunication about all this. Now, I have reached out to Clarence Valley Council to get some clarification. I sent my questions through the other day. Questions were, was the advice provided to the General Manager by the Caravan and Camping Industry Association, and why this decision was not presented to Council or councillors as a policy matter? They're my questions to the General Manager and to Clarence Valley Council, yet to receive a reply. But I also reached out to get the facts, because that's what I like to try and do, to the actual New South Wales Caravan and Camping Industry Association to get their side of the story. Surely there's no miscommunication about the whole thing. Surely everything's above board. Surely council's being honest and transparent. Oh, surely. There's no question there, is there?
1: Local rugby is back this Saturday at the Hay Street Rugby Field, South Grafton, for round 7 of Mid-North Coast Rugby. The Grafton Redmen take on the Coffs Harbour Snappers in what is expected to be a massive day of rugby. 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

0: Right across the Clarence Valley, this is Loving Life 103.1. We're coming to you live from Grafton this morning, but right across the valley, of course, on FM 103.1 through the Community Radio Plus app and online through lovinglife.fm. It is time to head down the highway and pull up outside Pacific Valley Christian School and say a very good morning to 3 Year 4 students, Max, Esther and Abe. Good morning to all of you. Now, I tell you what, this is a pretty exciting topic we're talking about this morning. We're talking about Wolf Day, which happened 2 weeks ago. Esther, what does Wolf Day mean?
1: Wolf Day means wear orange on Friday.
0: Wear orange on Friday. And Max, did you wear orange on that Friday?
2: Yeah, I wear a fair few of orange. That did include a construction vest.
0: A construction vest. Now, that's very smart to wear that because that is bright orange. And Abe, what did you wear on Wolf Day?
1: I just wore an orange shirt and a beige pants.
0: Fantastic. Now, Esther, why did you have Wolf Day? What was it all about?
1: It was about all the, story dogs.
0: And, Max, tell me more about the story dogs.
1: The story dogs, they were, we read with dogs and they Aussie and they will help us improve our reading.
0: So Aussie is the name of the dog?
1: Yeah.
0: And Abe, what sort of dog is Aussie?
3: He's
0: Oh, so he's a cute dog?
1: Yeah.
0: And Esther, what's the best thing about having Aussie the story dog come to Pacific Valley?
1: When you read with him, sometimes when he reads with me, He cuddles up on me, and then also when I stop patting him, he'll tap me on the leg, keep patting me.
0: Oh, really? That is so cute. And Max, what do you love about Aussie and the story dogs?
2: Well, last year when I had a go of him, he fell asleep when I was reading, and that was right after chapel, so I guess he was tired.
0: He was tired, but he probably enjoyed the sound of your voice and you were very soothing in the way that you were reading the story, I would imagine.
2: Yeah.
0: And Abe, Aussie, how often does he come to the school?
1: Only every Friday, but Mrs. Bevy and Aussie are having a 9-week holiday.
0: Yeah, fair enough. They've got to have time off, don't they?
1: Yeah.
0: And Esther, do you get to feed Aussie little snacks or little treats?
1: Yeah, his favourite treats are carrots, so we give him carrots if we have any, so I give him carrots when I, haven't eaten them, so I'll just give them to him, and then he'll eat them.
0: Well, there you go. And did you know, guys, that when you eat carrots, it actually helps your eye health? Did you know that if you eat carrots, then your eyes are going to be a lot stronger?
1: Yeah.
0: You did know that? Well, you're pretty smart, aren't you? I thought I was going to stump you with that information. Well done. You're very, very smart for Year 4s. Hey, Max, Esther and Abe, thank you so much for having a chat to us this morning.
2: Yeah.
0: And you make sure you give Aussie a big high five, okay?
1: Mm-hmm.
0: All right. Have a great day. And that, of course, is Max, Esther and Abe from Pacific Valley Christian School talking about their Wear Orange on Friday Day a couple of weeks ago, raising money for story dogs and, of course, Aussie going down there each Friday for the kids to read books to them, which is a fantastic idea, isn't it? Back with more of Kickstart Your Day with Damo right after this here at Loving Life 103.1.

0: 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Loving Life Local News.
1: The official lineup for the 2026 Harvest Moon Festival has been released. The event, which is in its second year, being held at the Nimboida Canoe and Camping Centre, will take place on the 18th to the 20th of September. Rob Burley from the organising committee says this year's lineup is superb.
2: So Grayson Hugh, of course. We have Salt and Steel. Sage, that's a performance you can't miss. The Darren Jack V8 Trio, and Boss Stomp, Snez, Apocalypse Joe and the Coyote, I and I, Julie Coventry Duo, Hillbilly Skank, Heirloom, Cosmic Crumb, Topaz Leon, Bacon Street Blues, Charlie Davis and Meltez. And a good diverse lineup as well. There's something for everyone in that lineup, and it's the way we put the run together. We think it'll have a really nice flow. If one particular type of music's not your style, then the next act probably will fall into it.
1: He says tickets are now on sale, but the early bird pricing ends on June 30.
2: So right now you go to our Facebook page, Harvest Moon Fest Nimboida 2026 Facebook page. Tickets are pinned to the top, or you can go straight to Humanitics and just search Nimboida and it'll come up. So very simple.
1: Nationals MP for Clarence Richie Williamson has weighed in on the debate around the culling of brumbies in Kosciuszko National Park. Mr. Williamson says there should be an alternative to moving on the horses.
3: If we need to remove a number of horses, surely we can find a better way, round them up, move them on, do whatever you need to do. But look, the environmentalists certainly say that, well, the purists would not want any horses there. But I think the government has settled on a number, and they're working towards that.
1: New research suggests many workers across the Clarence Valley are unaware of a key change about to happen with a superannuation in just a matter of days. More than half of respondents to a national survey said they don't know payday super comes into effect on July 1. The critical change means local businesses and organisations will be required to pay superannuation at the same time as wages. Kim Owen-Jones from MYOB says it's also an opportunity for local workers to better understand and engage with their superannuation on a more regular basis.
4: For local business, payday super is a real change in timing and process. So making sure that your payroll systems are appropriate, you've got the right approvals in place, and importantly, making sure that cash flow needs are ready for that rhythm. For local workers, this means super becomes more visible and easier to track so that they can make sure that they're setting themselves up well for their financial future.
0: Loving life, local sport.
1: North Coast Basketball is holding a Learn to Play basketball camp for beginner and intermediate players during the July school holidays at the PCYC. The camp will be held between 9 and 3 on Friday the 17th of July and is suitable for primary school age students ages 6 to 12. To make it easier, coaches will be at the centre between 8:30 and 3:30 for early drop-off and later pick-up as an option. To register, head to the North Coast Basketball website. And that is the very latest in Loving Life local news and sport. All the weather details are next.
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1: A partly cloudy Thursday as we head for a top of 22 degrees, a fine and sunny day tomorrow, 24. Cloudy on Saturday and 22. Now, for the local derby on Sunday at McKittrick Park and the Wings and Wheels down there at the South Grafton Aerodrome on Sunday, late shower. So good news for the footy and for motor vehicle enthusiasts and, of course, plane enthusiasts, 21 degrees. Clearing showers on Monday, 22, 21 and fine for Tuesday. And Wednesday, fine atop of 20. Heading for 22 today, right now, sitting on a chilly 9.3 degrees, 8 minutes past 8, and that is the latest in local news, sport, and weather.

0: Great Southern Land here at Loving Life 103.1. I have Ivor Davies and Ice House. What a great Aussie track, eh? Emma from the Clarence Valley Independent. Hello.
1: Hello, Damo.
0: You like that one, don't you?
1: I do.
0: Good track.
1: It is. Great band.
0: Back to the 80s, eh?
1: Yes, my era.
0: Your era.
1: My era.
0: And my era.
1: Oh, well
0: yes,
1: done.
0: Yeah, but I'm a bit older than you.
1: Just a bit.
0: Yeah. Oh, thanks.
1: Just a bit.
0: Xavier did a great job with the 80s at 8 last night, part of Wednesday Reboot. Well, of course, the Clarence Valley Independent comes out again tomorrow. Another jam-packed edition.
1: Very jam-packed.
0: You and Rodney have been extremely busy over the last 7 days. What stories is Rodney following this week?
1: So a major shopping centre in the Clarence Valley could soon feature a brand new car wash if a development application submitted to Clarence Valley Council last month is approved. The proposal involves minor demolition works to an existing portion of the car park surface to install piping and inlets, along with the usage of 10 existing car parking spaces for the exclusive use of the car wash facility, being 4 washing bays and 6 detailing bays. The car wash facility will also reserve 3 car parking spaces as well as waiting bays for vehicles to be washed at the facility. And I think this will be a great addition. And coming from someone who hasn't washed their car for months, I can't even remember what colour it is. But to find out which shopping centre has lodged the DA with council, you've got to pick up a copy of the paper tomorrow.
0: You know, I'm a bit mixed about that.
1: Really?
0: But do we need another car wash?
1: We've got 3 at the moment. It's convenience for people.
0: Yeah, but you can just drive over the bridge and go to the south, the Grafton car wash at down there near where the Chinese is.
1: I think they're looking at ease of convenience for another location.
0: Yeah, okay. All right, well, let's see.
1: All will be revealed.
0: Let's see how quick the DA gets through.
1: We'll see.
0: Yeah, because I know the Grafton car wash are waiting for the DA to go through.
1: Yes.
0: I mean, the DA went through and then the council have said, oh, hang on a minute, we've got to stop. So the construction stopped. I mean, you know, we want to let businesses get ahead in this town, not have
1: progress.
0: Bureaucrats yes. just going, oh, a bit of red tape here and there.
1: Oh, they anyway. Love a bit of red tape, but it's all about progress.
0: Yeah, well, the tape of the council chambers isn't red, though. What else is happening?
1: And Clarence Valley residents are being invited to help develop the Northern Rivers Disaster Adaptation Plan. So the Northern Rivers is one of the most flood-prone regions in the country and it experiences many other natural disasters, including bushfires, droughts, heat waves, coastal erosion. The state's first multi-hazard disaster adaptation plan is being developed for the Northern Rivers region by the New South Wales Reconstruction Authority to identify multiple actions to reduce disaster risk in the Northern Rivers. Locals have until 30th of June to jump online and share their thoughts, with more information available in the paper this week.
0: All right, fantastic. Now, what other great stories have you got that we can have a bit of a read over when we have our $6 coffee?
1: $6 coffee, that's cheap.
0: Depends which coffee shop you go
1: Depends
0: to.
1: Depends which coffee shop, yes. So the Grafton Aero Club is looking forward to hosting Wings and Wheels 2026 this weekend on Sunday, 21st of June. Well done. Lovely sound effects at the South Grafton Aerodrome. There will once again be a historic lineup of classic and touring cars, hot rods, motorcycles, go-karts, tractors, lots of vintage engines. Oh, I think that was a bit of a fail, but points for effort, though. All proceeds raised from this event will be donated to Global Care Food Bank, which will assist more than 500,000 Australians who are currently struggling to meet their food needs each day. The event will run between 10 a.m. and 2 p.m. I'll be out there. Loving Life FM 103.1 will be broadcasting live from 9 a.m, so I'm sure we'll catch up with one another at some point.
0: I'm sure you will.
1: Yes? Yeah. Are you going to do some more helicopter...
0: I'm going to try to do some helicopter noises. They're doing flights in the helicopter.
1: Joy flights will be available, yes.
0: And the CWA ladies are doing morning tea. Yeah,
1: oh,
0: I know.
1: That could
0: scones.
1: Be dangerous. Scones, vanilla slice.
0: Yeah, yeah.
1: Jam drops.
0: Yeah, yeah.
1: Yeah, I think I just put on 5 kilos.
0: So if I can't find you, I know where you'll be.
1: I will definitely be at that table.
0: Exactly.
1: I don't think there'll be anything left for many other people, to be honest.
0: Just get there early. That's all I can say.
1: Yeah, get there early. Beat Emma.
0: Yeah, exactly.
1: Yes.
0: Exactly. Oh, so that's on Sunday. Yeah. What else have you got?
1: So the future of the much-loved Lawrence Museum and the continuation of the Lawrence Historical Society was at the forefront of discussions during a community meeting at the Lawrence Public Hall on the 10th of June. With the Lawrence Museum in danger of closing without the recruitment of new committee members by the Lawrence Historical Society, who do such a phenomenal job managing the premises, the community meeting also highlighted the importance

0: of preserving and sharing the region's proud history for future generations, while also encouraging more Clarence Valley residents to raise their hands and volunteer their services with the local not-for-profit organisation and registered charity. And if anyone out there wants to volunteer and give something back to their local community and get involved with a great local attraction, all the details are in the paper this week.
1: Right, fantastic. And of course, you have also got the announcement of the Junior and Senior Sportsperson of the Month for April.
0: Yes, we do. Very exciting. Great selection of nominees to choose from over the last few weeks. So it wasn't an easy selection.
1: No. And of course, if you would like to nominate someone, just go to Clarence Valley Sports Awards Facebook page and the nomination form is on there.
0: Yes, and we ask, when putting in a nomination, please include as much information as you can about the nominee, a couple of photos, and we'd love to celebrate them in the paper.
1: Otherwise, Emma will hunt you down.
0: Emma will hunt you down. In a nice way.
1: For a photo.
0: In a nice way, I'll hunt you down.
1: All right. Monthly council meeting of council today. Are you ready?
0: I'm ready.
1: Yeah. So the great thing is, and I said this earlier this morning, I love the pre-meeting briefing committee meetings that they're having at the moment on a Tuesday. I think it's a brilliant idea, and it really shows the transparency the council are giving to the community. Now, that's my personal opinion, right?
0: I agree.
1: Because I feel that when they're having these briefings behind closed doors, while it was good for the councillors and good for the staff, they could be more ad hoc, you didn't know what was really being discussed. Whereas at these pre-meeting briefing meetings that the public can go to, you're hearing, and I think it's very informative.
0: It's extremely informative, yeah. And that's what a lot of people have been after. They've been seeking that openness and that transparency and the free flow of community information.
1: Yeah.
0: That's what people have wanted.
1: So I know there's a general manager's report in today's minutes or today's agenda. So I'm hoping the councillors will keep the pre-meeting briefing committee meeting on the Tuesday to go along with the presentations and deputations.
0: I hope so.
1: And then, of course, do the monthly meeting on that Thursday afterwards. So it's going to be an interesting one. Lots of different things on topic today. Lots of questions on the questions of notice page too. Will be interesting to see if anything's brought up by the councillors who have asked those questions and if we actually hear them or if we've got to go through the hundreds of pages and read them. But there's quite a few questions from different councillors that have been put through.
0: I think it reads longer than War and Peace by Leo Tolstoy, actually.
1: Yeah, it probably does. And on that note, there could be a lot of War and Peace at Clarence Valley Council today. You just never know.
0: You never know. It could make for an interesting edition of the Clarence Valley Independent next week, but hopefully openness, honesty, transparency continues to flow.
1: Here's a song for you from Bruno Mars called Treasure.
0: Aww.

0: Bruno Mars and Treasure here at Loving Life, 103.1, 24 past 8. Christy will be along very shortly. She's making scrambled eggs this morning in our wood fire and whistling kettle segment. 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
1: This week has been all about eggs. I'm Christy, and today we are making scrambled eggs. Scrambled eggs have been enjoyed for hundreds of years across many cultures, with versions appearing from Europe and Asia, and even the Middle East. Wealthy households once considered eggs as a luxury, whilst farming families valued them as an everyday source of affordable nourishment. Some chefs cooked scrambled eggs very slowly over a gentle heat for an extra creamy texture, while others added cream, herbs, and cheese to make them richer. That sounds good. Despite their simplicity, scrambled eggs have remained one of the world's most favourite and loved breakfasts, and it's perfect for toddlers, I'll just say. My kids were raised on scrambled eggs, perfect start to the day. So let's get in the kitchen and make some scrambled eggs. Crack two or three eggs into a bowl, add a pinch of salt and pepper, and whisk well. Melt a little butter in a pan over low to medium heat and pour your eggs in. Stir gently as they cook, folding them over each other and moving them around until they are soft, creamy, and just set, not dry. Serve straight away on some buttered toast or alongside your favourites like pancakes and bacon. Fried eggs have long been one of the quickest meals for busy workers, farmers, and families, and they've appeared in everything from grand hotel breakfast to campfire cooking. They're actually one of my favourites when we go camping. There's also an old saying that a bad cook blames the pan for a broken yolk. How many times have you tried to fry an egg and then just decided it's scrambled? But to focus on making the perfect scrambled eggs with intention is so worth it. If you've missed this recipe or any of our other egg recipes, head to the Loving Life 103.1 website and you can catch up on all the recipes. Get in the kitchen, give it a go, have some fun and eat something delicious.
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2: In News Headlines, I'm Lee Harrison. Making news today, despite a US blockade which is still in force, three Iranian oil tankers have been able to pass through the Strait of Hormuz for the first time in 2 months. Donald Trump says America will go back to firing at Iran if it fails to honour an accord, now due to be signed as early as today. Detectives have charged four youths over a series of three shootings in the Sydney and Wollongong areas. The shootings took place 2 months ago in Kanahooka, Punchbowl and Greenacre. Entrepreneur Dick Smith says Australia's rapid population growth risks undermining everything from housing affordability and jobs to traffic congestions, infrastructure and the environment. He's placed a full-page ad in News Corp newspapers. And a now former healthcare professional at the UK's biggest private hospital has been cautioned for trying to access and sell the medical records of the Princess of Wales. Kate spent a fortnight in the London clinic in 2024 having abdominal surgery. And in air sport, a record crowd has packed the MCG as Queensland levelled the State of Origin series in emphatic fashion. New South Wales went into the break leading 12-8, but the Maroons dominated the second half to run away to a 44-24 win. These stories and more today. This is Air News.
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7: Checking the forecast for your Thursday. The Bureau says remaining fine and sunny, though partly cloudy today as we head for a top of 22 degrees. 24 and cloudy tomorrow, 22 and fine for Saturday. Late showers Sunday, 21. Clearing showers Monday, 22. Fine for Tuesday, 21. And mostly fine and sunny for Wednesday, 20. Right now, currently sitting on 10 degrees across the Clarence Valley. That is the latest in national news, sport and weather. Now you're up to date.

0: Good times and great music, Loving Life 103.1. We've got the very latest in national news and sport coming up at 9 o'clock. Then James will keep you company right through to midday, Ryan for the afternoon, and then, of course, the after-school show with young Luca, Xavier. And tonight from 7, it is, of course, Pete's Prescription. Don't forget, if you're interested in what our councillors are up to and what the council are doing and how they could be affecting your back pocket for the next financial year, make sure you tune in from 9.30 for the monthly council meeting of Clarence Valley Council. Just go to the website, clarence.nsw.gov.au, and I might even give you a wave on the live stream. You just never know. Anyway, coming up after the break, a Jukebox Classic from Dusty Springfield.
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0: Loving Life 103.1 as you kickstart your Thursday morning with Damo right across the Clarence Valley, thanks to our station sponsor, Harvey Norman in Grafton and McLean. Last week, we spoke about business structure and we sort of ended off the segment about talking in regards to business valuations and preparing the business for sale. That's what we're going to talk about this morning, because when you get into business, you obviously have got so many things happening, Katie, that you're thinking, you know, how am I going to do this? But you should also think about an exit strategy at the same time.
1: Yes, absolutely. And that can often be a very, very hard thing to do, especially right at the very beginning. However, it's also very, very important, because it will take time for you to be able to exit your business in a tax-effective manner in order to gain financial safety and security as a result of it.
0: So if someone's thinking about selling their business, obviously all the blood, sweat and tears over many, many years, they would put their own value on the actual business, wouldn't they?
1: Yes, absolutely.
0: But that's not necessarily what the actual business is worth.
1: No, correct. And oftentimes it can be more and sometimes it can be less, which is why a proactive planning approach and speaking to your advisor as soon as you start having those initial how am I going to get out or I want to sell thoughts, because there's things that you can do in the 12 months leading up to a potential sale that can significantly improve the value. So if you get your business valued and it's less than where you want to get out of it at, you can actually put tangible strategies in place in order to sell where you want to sell at.
0: What sort of things are you talking about there? Like just an example.
1: So for example, there's profit improvement strategies. You could, you know, really focus on your revenue streams. A big one is owner reliance. We find that the value of a business will significantly decline if it's solely relying on the owner to operate that business. So in a case where you remove the owner from that business, there can be no business left.
0: So you may need to put a manager in, so at least that way it's valued at a higher rate.
1: Yeah, absolutely. Documenting your processes, your procedures, making sure everything is really documented, streamlined and structured so that you can hand it over to somebody to run on your behalf.
0: And I guess the other thing you need to be aware of is what you need to be securing your financial situation in the future.
1: Absolutely, that's right. So if you're needing however much, you know, you've got a dollar figure in your head that you know that this is what I need to be able to survive and support my family and do whatever you want to do, that's the number that you need to be working towards. So if there's a value gap between what your business is valued at today versus what you need it to be valued at, that's when you need to actually start working on closing that gap.
0: And I guess you don't want to go and sell your business as in a fire sale just because you have to get money.
1: That's
0: right. You want to have that as a planned exit.
1: Absolutely. And a lot of people go into business thinking that it's going to be their retirement plan, but don't put thought into what that retirement plan and planning actually looks like. So that's why it's important also.
0: Is it fact or fiction that if I sell my business that the tax man may take the majority of the proceeds?
1: No, that's completely false. What actually happens is you need to speak to your advisor early, make sure that you're, you know, completely maximising your access to things like the small business CGT concessions. There's ways that you, in a proactive approach, can reduce the amount of tax that goes to the tax office. In some situations, yes, it's unavoidable. You will have to pay a percentage to the tax man upon the sale of your business. But if you're selling under circumstances where you've had the ability to plan and put things in place, then an effective strategy will minimise how much tax you actually have to pay.
0: Well, best advice there is to talk to your trusted advisor.
1: 100%. All right, nice and early.
0: Absolutely. Well, next week we're going to talk about a new business startup.
1: Yes.
0: All right, we'll do that next week here at Loving Life 103.1.
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2: Good morning, I'm Lee Harrison. Federal police are looking into the protests done during the One Nation leader's address to the National Press Club. Activist group GetUp has since claimed responsibility for the incident, which saw a banner unfurled behind Pauline Hanson. The press club has referred the matter to the AFP. National Senator Bridget McKenzie among those critical of the behaviour.
3: I think GetUp absolutely wins the most stupid political stunt of the year. Close second would be Albo's own goal on fundraising. I think a lifetime ban is a bit too much, but I think the National Press Club is an important platform for political leaders.
2: The US President is issuing a warning to Iran ahead of the official signing of a 60-day peace deal. Hannah Sinclair reports.
4: US officials have shared the 14-point document to end the war on all fronts, including in Lebanon. The US president has just arrived at the Palace of Versailles for dinner with French President Emmanuel Macron and about 30 other guests, and now says he may attend the official signing of the peace agreement here in Switzerland. The Memorandum of Understanding says a final deal will be negotiated within 60 days and that after signing the MOU, Iran will immediately make arrangements for the safe passage of vessels through the Strait of Hormuz toll-free. The regime agreeing to never have a nuclear weapon and the US set to lift all sanctions against Iran. But President Trump warning Iran the bombing will start again if it violates the deal. Hannah Sinclair in Geneva.
2: Police are praising the efforts of bystanders who stepped in to help when a pram was hit by a car in Sydney's southwest. Two children aged 1 and 5 died in hospital after being struck at Cabramatta. The male driver was arrested at the scene and taken for mandatory testing. Investigations are ongoing. It's been a horror night on Victoria's roads with a toddler and a woman killed in two separate crashes. Madeline Burke reports.
5: A girl just 2 years old died in a four-car collision on Dynon Road in West Melbourne late yesterday afternoon. Seven other people were injured, including a baby and another child, along with a 30-year-old man who is fighting for life. And a woman aged in her 70s died in a crash near Shepparton around midnight. Her car left the road and flipped on its roof in Catandra West. Madeline Burke, Melbourne.
2: In other news, doctors are raising concerns over moves which have given pharmacists the power to prescribe some medications. Direct Qantas flights between Sydney and London are due to take off in October next year. The Project Sunrise flights will become the longest commercial trips in the world, taking about 22 hours. And four Australian universities have ranked in the top 30 at the QS World Rankings. This is Air News. Rugby League State of Origin series is heading to a thrilling decider. Andrew Lucas is in Melbourne.
6: A stunning second half has helped Queensland beat New South Wales 44-24 in State of Origin 2 in front of a record crowd at the MCG. Trailing 12-8 at halftime, the Maroons broke the game open, running in 6-2. The Blues' cause wasn't helped with Katoni Stagg's sin bin for a high shot in the 63rd minute. Selwyn Cobbo crossed for a hat-trick in front of 91,671 fans. Andrew Lucas at the MCG.
2: Hawthorne veteran Jack Gunston has been a no-show at training after suffering a setback in his recovery from a foot injury. Gunston hasn't played since the Round 12 win over St Kilda. Coach Sam Mitchell says Gunston has been ruled out of Friday night's clash with the Suns on the Gold Coast.
7: He just trained on Monday and we suspected that he would pull up fine, and unfortunately he just isn't pulled up as well as we'd like, so we just need to continue to reassess. So I left it with the medical team, but they've ruled him out already.
2: In women's cricket, the Aussies have beaten Bangladesh by 9 wickets at the T20 World Cup in Leeds. And Aussie tennis star Talia Gibson has beaten China's Qing Wen Zheng at the Nottingham Open 6-3, 7-6. Australian Independent Radio News.
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0: as we play better music and more of it. This is Loving Life 103.1, back to 1990 with Prince, and a song that I'm pretty sure he sang about the dairy industry. They're promoting it there, so promoting some cream this morning. That's what he was singing about, wasn't it? Yeah. I'm pretty sure I'm right. It is James here this morning. It's remaining partly cloudy, though fine today. We're heading for 22.
1: 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The Grafton Redmen take on the Coffs Harbour Snappers in what is expected to be a massive day of rugby. 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
1: As we play better music and more of it across the Clarence Valley, this is Loving Life Train and Hey Soul Sister. Now, Pete's Prescription back on the radio tonight from a 7 between 7 and 10 tonight, and this week in his feature hour, he's featuring a few tracks by Aussie pioneer of rock and roll, Digger Ravel. He'll also hear some other classic songs from some other people that you might not hear much of anymore, including a Bob Blumen. Didn't he have a song, Let's Think About Living, Let's Think About Loving? I guess you'll find out tonight. That's what my memory is. Buddy Knox, Party Girl, Johnny Burnett, Dreamin'. Oh, see, I can remember some of these songs. You can find out more. Pete's Prescription tonight from 7 here at Loving Life.
2: 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Featuring incredible local country talent at the Zaratan Theatre. From rising local stars to a high-energy headline tribute show, this is a showcase of the Clarence Valley's thriving country music scene. Doors open at 2 with Byron and Amaya kicking things off, followed by Ellie Metcalf, Eli Fay, and the Australian Brooks and Dunn Tribute Show. 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

0: Loving Life, Ed Sheeran, and Castles on the Hill. As we head up towards 10 o'clock, news headlines not too far away. Let's get all sophisticated and suave. Dress up in our Sunday best. The old dinner jacket there. The cane. Top hat. Let's go putting on the Ritz.
1: If you're blue and you don't know where to go to, why don't you go where fashion

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The time is right for us tonight. We can move to the rhythm. We can

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1: Young basketballers across the region are being encouraged to sign up for North Coast Basketball's Learn to Play camp at the Grafton PCYC during the July school holidays. The Harvest Moon Festival has announced its 2026 lineup, with organisers describing the September event at Nimboida as one of the strongest programs yet. Businesses across the Clarence Valley are preparing for Payday Super, with new research showing many workers remain unaware of the changes that will see super paid alongside wages from July the 1st. And Clarence Nationals MP Richie Williamson says there are better alternatives than culling brumbies in Kosciuszko National Park, calling for efforts to relocate the horses instead. That's some of what's making local news and sport today, Thursday, June 18.
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5: It's fine though, partly cloudy for the rest of today, heading for 22 degrees. Tomorrow, partly cloudy conditions overnight, 11 Friday up to 24. Over the weekend, a shower or two for Saturday and showers on Sunday.
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